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6: I think it's time for some music by locals. We have so many great musicians here in the Boise area. We're really lucky. And so I want to single a few of them out and give you a taste of their music if you don't know it already. This first one's from the Deb Mickles Gang. They're going to be at the Sandbar, by the way, on Sunday, September 27th from 5 to 8. This tune is sung by their guitar player, Chris Ketzel, called Easy Money.

0: Well, some local tracks there for you. We had Cindy Lee of the band Streetwise with Rockin' Chair, the Silverbacks with Land of Plenty, Richard Solis and Paul Peterson, Pawn Shop Guitar, the Paul DeLay Band from Oregon, but featuring our own John Beislein on bass with All My Money Gone, and Deb Mickle's Gang, Easy Money, sung by Chris Ketzel. And we'll hear more about local music later this hour, but for now, we'll just enjoy some more songs about work and money here on the Juke Joint.
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0: Well, we are in the second hour of the Juke Joint tonight, Labor Day, and we are hearing songs about work, songs about jobs, songs about money. I wanted to give you a little quote before our next song comes up. This is Lily Tomlin talking about work. The problem with a rat race, she said, is that even if you win, you're still a rat. All right, this is Bill Toms and Hard Rain with the Soulville Horns singing about working.

0: Bob Coratore, along with Pecan Porter, Let's Work Together. We heard Vanya Sky, Hard Working Woman. That was Carol Joy Robin singing about My Handyman. Joel Astley with Work With What You Got, and Bill Toms and Hard Rain, Workin'. Next up, I want to talk with you about what's going on here in the Boise area, live blues-wise.
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3: Hey there, this is Z, local blues vocalist, and I just gotta tell you, since I started taking Blues Block from KRBX every Monday night, I have had softer skin, brighter eyes, and enhanced musical performance, if you know what I mean.
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0: Well, what can you do if you're here in the Boise area and you'd like to go out and see some live blues? It turns out you can do quite a lot. We've got our Blues Tuesday still going on out at the Sandbar. That is behind the Riverside Hotel off Chinden on the banks of the Boise River. Out there on the patio, there's a different band every week playing blues, and that is organized by the Idaho Blues Society. So tomorrow night, Tuesday night, Rebecca Pierce and Whiskey Tango. And next Tuesday night, September 15th, the Hoochie Coochie Men. The Tuesday after that, the main event. And the final Tuesday of September, September 29th, will be the Blues Directors. All those shows are now 5 to 8 p.m. And you can see the entire schedule if you go to idahoblues.org. Thursdays, we're having our happy hour at Brownbeard Brewing on Chinden with the housekeepers, and we're doing low-key blues, so you can go sit, mingle with other blues lovers, and just enjoy a beverage or two at a discount, 5 to 7 p.m. on Thursday. So we've got special guests every week, and this week, September 10th, the special guest is Sarah Ray Dick, who is going to sing with us, and she is a singer for Unrestricted. And then next

Women of the Blues, paying tribute to previous legendary Women of the Blues at the Sapphire Room at 7 p.m. And the blues women are Ray Gordon, who is just an amazing vocalist, along with internationally acclaimed guitarist and vocalist Sonny Hess. They've been down here in Boise quite a bit, and this time they're bringing blues singer Nikki Jones, and they're going to perform the timeless music of legendary women who gave the blues its heart and soul. People like Ma Rainey, Bessie Smith, Big Mama Thornton, Coco Taylor, Memphis Minnie, and Etta James. So again, that's Friday, September 18th at the Sapphire. Also September 18th, you could go out to the Sandbar 5 to 8 p.m. and hear Gary Tackett and Full Moon Rude. The next Brown Beard Blues Jam is going to be Sunday, September 20th from 2 to 5 p.m. And that is at Brown Beard on Chinden with Ev and George Haddon and Pat Reed hosting. And that happens the third Sunday of every month. I think then that the following Sunday, September 27th, will be the Blues Society's Blues Jam. And I think they're back at Watson's this month. I didn't double-check that. And theirs goes from 1 to 5 p.m. on that Sunday, September 27th. Also, September 27th, you can see Unrestricted at Green Acres, or you can see Deb Mickles' gang at the Sandbar. Another act that's coming to town is the Coyote Kings. They're coming to the Sapphire Room on Tuesday, October 6th. All right, that's enough for now. I want to get back to the music, but I hope to see you out and about if you want to catch some live blues. And I want to just say one more work quote before we start more songs about work. This is from Thomas Edison. Opportunity is missed by most people because it is dressed in overalls and looks like work. Here's Dion Bennett.

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0: Gladys Knight and the Pips there with their song Money. And we heard another song called Money, Benny Turner and Cash McCall. And then Dion Bennett's Full Time Job. This is the Juke Joint. I'm Ev Haddon. I hope you're enjoying the show tonight here on this Labor Day, singing songs about money, songs about work. And there's one more hour left of the Juke Joint, and after that, you'll get two more hours of blues with Shades of Blues.
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4: Hello, I'm Deborah, and I'm listening to the Juke Joint and doing some of my crochet work. I'm crocheting granny squares. And I have a little gnome in my pocket.
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0: Well, I'd like to play some more music for you about work. But first, this quote from Maya Angelou about success. Success, she said, is liking yourself, liking what you do, and liking how you do it. Here's James Harmon with Work Don't Come to Me.

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Paying Uncle Sam more, and I'm getting less. 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And I'm right here in the middle, now ain't that a... 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Step down, Mr. Politician, and live like I do. 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

0: That's new music from Teresa James and the Rhythm Tramps. They just released an album this year called Bad at Being Good, and that one's Love's a Full-Time Job. And from 1986, we heard Albert Collins with Cash Talkin', The Working Man's Blues. Dave Thomas gave us Eye on the Money, and James Harmon sang Work Don't Come to Me. And you're listening to The Juke Joint here on Radio Boise. Thanks so much for tuning in and for enjoying these blues with me.
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0: Well, here we are on the Juke Joint. We are celebrating Labor Day by hearing songs about work and songs about money. And this is CeCe Tenniel and Soul Commotion with a song called Work.

0: Manfred Mann, the British band, named after their keyboard player. I got my mojo working, and we heard Deanna Greenleaf with Answer to the Hardworking Woman. Harp Dog Brown sang For Love and Money, and we heard new music from Taj Mahal and the Phantom Blues Band covering the Charles Sheffield tune It's Your Voodoo Working, and that was from Time, the first album Taj Mahal has released in like 25 years. And one reviewer said every song on Time sounds like it was written for Taj Mahal. CC Tennille and Soul Commotion gave us the song Work. And you're listening to The Juke Joint here on Radio Boise. I'm Ev Haddon. Thanks so much for tuning in. We're winding down, but we still got 20 minutes to go. We're playing songs about work and songs about money to celebrate this Labor Day.
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2: Well, here we are on the Juke Joint listening to songs about work and money, and I want to give you one more quote related to them. No author can be found for this one, but it says, "What comes easy won't last. What lasts won't come easy." So a little deep thought for you. And now here's Elvin Bishop, the opposite of deep, really, with Give Me Some of That Money.

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1: That is Big Daddy Wilson, and that's Worth a Lot, Having a Whole Lot of Honey. Ain't Got No Money, he called that song. We heard Valerie June singing the Working Woman Blues, James Harmon with If You Lose Your Money, Barrett Strong covering Money, That's What I Want, Elvin Bishop, Give Me Some of That Money. And I hope you all enjoyed all those songs about money and jobs. Hope you were sitting there relaxing while you had listened to all that. And I'll be back next week with another episode of The Juke Joint. Meanwhile, you got 2 more hours of blues coming up here on Radio Boise with Shades of Blues.
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0: 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It's Blues Night in Boise. You're listening to the 5-Hour Blues Block, where we give you all the blues you can use, from Ev Hatton's Juke Joint to this show, Shades of Blues, with your host, Dave Victor. Tonight, we're going to give you another harp attack with 3 of the finest harmonica players in the land. You're going to get a Labor Day barbecue from ZZ Top, and we're going to play some songs for the working men and the working women out there on Labor Day, from Danny Kerr, Albert Cummings, Marcus King, CCR, and we're going to start things off with Otis Rush, right here, right now, on Shades of Blues from KRBX.

0: All right, nothing like a Labor Day barbecue for you. Here on Shades of Blues, it's ZZ Top with the late, great Frank Beard. The only guy in the band without a beard. Banging on those drums for you, that's from Rio Grande Mud, 1972 release. Danny Kerr did Working Woman Blues from Honky Tonk Hippie Side 1, a 2023 release. Albert Cummings did Working Man Blues off of Working Man, a 2006 release. Marcus King gave us Hard Working Man, title cut from his 2022 release. Creedence Clearwater Revival did The Working Man from Creedence Clearwater Revival. I do believe that's their very first album from 1968. And we kicked off our very first hour of Blues Power with Otis Rush doing Working Man from Morning in the Morning, 1969 release. All right, we took care of all you worker bees here on Labor Day. Coming up next is The Harp Attack featuring James Cotton, Billy Branch, Carrie Bell, and Junior Wells on Down Home Blues, Little Walter on Juke, and much, much more. Coming up next here on KRBX.
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0: Whammy jammy, let me hear you, nigga.

You've just experienced a harp attack with three in a row by the finest harmonica players in the land. 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

to rain. Cold, cold Taylor's earth-shaking voice blows everyone away. 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

0: Boy, howdy, the blues is all right. Little Milton for you from Playing for Keeps, his 1984 release here on Shades of Blues with your host, Dave Victor. Before that, Bernard Allison gave us a blues party. That's off Let It Go from 2018. And our harp attack this evening was given to us by Little Walter with Juke from The Best of Little Walter, a 1985 release. You heard the J. Geils Band with good old Magic Dick on harp doing Whamma Jammer live from Full House Live, their 1971 classic live album. And James Cotton, Billy Branch, Carrie Bell, and Junior Wells gave us some Down Home Blues from Harp Attack album, kind of the theme album for this this feature. That's a 1990 release. Coming up for you, 7 minutes and 47 seconds of Catfish Blues from Jimi Hendrix, as well as Jimmy Vaughn. And coming up next hour, we're going to check out the Boise blues scene for some live blues events coming up in the Boise area here for you on KRBX.
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0: All right, Stevie Ray Vaughan's Big Brother Jimmy Vaughan for you. Don't You Know, here on Shades of Blues. That's off of Strange Pleasure, a 1994 release for you. And Jimi Hendrix put out an album in 1994 after his passing called Blues, and you heard Catfish Blues from that. You're listening to Shades of Blues, and we still have one more hour of blues power coming your way with some house rockin' party music from Buddy Guy, Marsha Ball, the Cashbox Kings, and Kid Ramos. All coming up for you right here on KRBX.
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0: All right, the fabulous Thunderbirds for you here on Shades of Blues. That's Wait on Time from Girls Go Wild, a 1979 release back when Jimmy Vaughn was still their lead guitar player before he went out on his own. And then Kid Ramos, who you heard before that, took his place for a while. In that set, we played three different versions of the same song, but they were all different styles, and they almost sounded like their own song. Kid Ramos did his version of House Party from West Coast House Party, a 2000 release. The Cashbox Kings also did their version of House Party from Royal Mint, a 2009 release. The great Marsha Ball, who I met on a blues cruise back in 2008. She's had health problems and has retired from performing, but her music lives on. She did Party Town from Peace, Love, and Barbecue. How's that for an album title? 2008 release for you, and we kicked off our second hour of Blues Power with Buddy Guy and a little help from Wendy Moten doing his version of House Party from The Blues Don't Lie, a 2022 release. Coming up for you, Too Slim and the Tail Draggers, Candy King, Albert King and Stevie Ray Vaughan, and more. But first, we're going to check out the Boise Blues scene for you for this Monday, September 7th, 2026. With some live blues events coming up here in the Boise area. Blues Tuesdays continue at the Sandbar on the banks of the river behind the Riverside Hotel on Chinden, featuring a different band playing mostly blues each Tuesday. They changed the hours since it's getting darker early back to 5 to 8 p.m., and it's organized by the Idaho Blues Society. You can see the entire schedule at idahoblues.org. But coming up tomorrow night, it's Rebecca Pierce and Whiskey Tango. On the 15th, the great Hoochie Coochie Men return with Radio Boise's own Ken Harris and Barney on the drums. September 22nd, it's the main event. And September 29th, the Blues Directors, another band with Ken Harris in it, as well as Ev Haddon and her husband George. Thursday happy hour with the Housekeepers. Low Key Blues at Brown Beer Brewing on Chinden is from 5 to 7 this Thursday with Ev Haddon and Nick Matthews. And they'll be featuring special guest Sarah Ray Dick on vocals for the September 10th show. And on September 17th, they'll be featuring special guest Pat Reed on djembe and other percussion. That's easy for me to say. Wednesday, September 16th, Too Slim and the Blues Saviors will be at Players Pub inside Westie's Bowling Center, 6:30 to 9, this month's third Wednesday, brought to you by the Idaho Blues Society. And on that same night, Wednesday, September 16th, Carmel and the Closers at Highlands Hollow from 6 to 9. And coming up Friday, September 18th, 7 p.m., tribute to legendary women of the blues at the Sapphire Room featuring powerhouse vocalist Ray Gordon, internationally acclaimed guitarist and vocalist Sonny Hess, and dynamic blues singer Nikki Jones, performing the timeless music of legendary women of the blues that gave it the blues its heart and soul, including Ma Rainey, Bessie Smith, Big Mama Thornton, Coco Taylor, Memphis Minnie, and Etta James. On September 18th, Gary Tackett and Full Moon Rude will be at the Sandbar from 5 to 8. September 27th, Unrestricted will be at Green Acres. And on that same night, September 27th, Deb Michaels' gang will be at the Sandbar at 5 p.m. And on Tuesday, October 6th, from my hometown, Walla Walla, Washington, the Coyote Kings will be at the Sapphire Room for a 7 p.m. show on October 6th. Okay, More of all the blues you can use coming up next for you right here on KRBX.
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1: All right, who says you can't handle the truth? Chris Stone, Kingfish Ingram, from his Hard Road LP, his latest one from last year, 2025. Here on Shades of Blues, you heard Albert King and Stevie Ray Vaughan, live recorded in a television station in Toronto, Canada. Don't You Lie to Me. That's off the In Session LP. Candy Kane did I'm a Bad, Bad Girl from Superhero, a 2009 release. And we kicked off that set with the great Too Slim and the Tail Draggers. If you live in Eagle, he's your neighbor. Yeah. He did Brown Bottle Rock from Tales of Sin and Redemption. We have one more set for you, and then Daniel and Chante rolling here with Country Jesus, the Extraterrestrial Highway, coming your way at 10 o'clock right here on KRBX.
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1: All right, we're going to leave you tonight with the Nick Moss Band, Shemeika Copeland, and her daddy, John Copeland. That's going to do it for Dave Victor. Remember to be good to yourself and good to others. 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

0: You're listening to Country Jesus and the Extraterrestrial Highway. That was the Sisters of Mercy with Neverland off of Foodland, the deluxe version from 1987.
1: That's a great intro track.
0: Thanks. I needed about 10 minutes to figure out what I was going to do for the rest of the show. So
1: right on.
0: Perfect. and Mikey was chimed in about that, and I said to him, I didn't think I could go wrong with Sisters of Mercy there. My name's Chaunty.
1: Oh, I'm Daniel.
0: And it's Country Jesus, as I mentioned earlier. And we're going to play some music for you. I don't really have a plan of attack today. I worked a three-day weekend, and my brain's still kind of fried. And
1: oh, yeah. I've worked like 5 days in a row and went to your work two of those days.
0: Yeah. you watched me suffer.
1: Yeah, that's okay.
0: And I watched you struggle.
1: That's okay. I got a pretty compact hour coming up at 11 o'clock of pretty cool stuff, so it'll all be good.
0: All right. Well, I have two choices here. I'm going to bring it up to you, Daniel. Should I play another long-form song, or I can play... I found these two demos of these two punk rock hardcore bands that I'd never heard before. So I can do Hard and Fast or Long and Slow.
1: Just try with that. I don't know. Is the long form one similar to Sisters of Mercy?
0: Yeah.
1: Okay, go with that then.
0: All right, let's do
1: this. I like that vibe right now.
0: Okay, it's Nod and White Hills.
1: Oh, yeah. Okay. Do that.
0: All right, let's do that. Here we go. This is Nod and White Hills with Dropout. Thanks for listening to Country Jesus. We'll be here for another couple hours.

0: It was another Country Jesus. That was White Hills and Nod with Dropout off of the Nod Dropout with White Hills 2. Came out in 2011.
1: All right. And then there's like two or three different songs called Dropout on it.
0: Oh, are there?
1: Yeah, it's like the 1, 2, and 3 or 4. Maybe even 4. I don't know.
0: I know I heard this album a long time ago, and I was just looking for long form songs tonight, and I was like, Nod. I'll grab a Nod. And I forgot about this record, so I'm glad that
1: it's cool.
0: Rediscovered it. I think I think DJ Sage showed me this one, or you or DJ Sage showed me this.
1: She's
0: album,
1: a big fan
0: because of White Hills.
1: We both like White Hills. We saw White Hills. They came to Neuralux once opening for somebody, and we were kind of surprised because we didn't know we didn't even know who the opener was, and we got there and it was White Hills, and we were like, what the hell?
0: Huh.
1: That was nice.
0: Well, I'm going to switch gears now, and I am going to play a band called Brainwash Victim. You ever heard of them?
1: No, but I love the name.
0: All right. Okay, let's hear it. That's I got all these demos of these hardcore bands in my inbox, and so here's a sample. Here we go.

0: That was Tia Rosa with Longest Day, off of 13 Automatic Dreams, which Daniel tells me comes out in November.
1: Yeah, brand new album from them. That's cool. Band out of Tijuana or somewhere in Mexico.
0: Yeah, Mexico City.
1: Oh, that's right.
0: Or something, I think.
1: I think, yeah, you might be right there.
0: But I know that they're from Mexico, and really interesting band. Mike D, before that, from the Beastie Boys, Crypto. His new album is called Thank You, and that came out on Capitol Records, Big Boys. And it's a pretty good record. I give it a B, solid B, maybe B plus.
1: That's good. That's a good, yeah. Right. That's a good grade.
0: Yeah, you can't beat that.
1: It's better than my fantasy football draft grade.
0: Well, I haven't had a chance to listen to the new Monsters yet, but so far they get an A with their new single, You Got Me Going.
1: Yeah, that was cool.
0: Yeah,
1: that's I think that one also doesn't come out yet until like October.
0: Yeah, you know, I wish I had more time to get ready for. Well, I had time, I just didn't make time. The new Chat Pile came out, but I didn't get to squeeze it in.
1: I haven't heard it yet.
0: Yeah, just those. I thought it wasn't coming out till October, so I don't know why it's out so early. I mean, we had our information.
1: I mean, most albums do come out in October. Like, the later in the year ones tend to come out in October, but they probably snuck one in there.
0: Yeah. Anyhow, we had a band called Phase before that with Celebration off of Big Upsetter. And we've played Phase before.
1: Yeah, it sounds familiar.
0: Yeah, my partner actually came up to me and said that she had a band for me that she thought I would like. And I was like, oh, yeah, I do know those guys. I hadn't listened to them in a couple years. So. This is from 2024, that release. Phase had one of my top tens a few years back. I don't remember what year. And then those hardcore bands we started out with, the first one was called Totalitar. And they are from, I believe, let me just double check this here, Sweden. I was right. And I'm not even going to try to say the name of the... Well, I'm going to try, but it's not going to sound right. Folgdin Diagnos. It's a self-titled album. And then the other track, I played two tracks off the album, was Vad Är Det Ni Vill Ha. And apparently, this album is a big surprise because these guys haven't put anything out since the 80s. I take that back. Looks like they had some stuff in the 90s. And some 2000s. I don't know. Someone told me that it's been decades since they put this out. I don't know where I'm getting my information, but
1: It's been a bit anyway.
0: Yeah, at least 2007, it looks like the last time. So I guess it's been a couple decades.
1: That's a while.
0: Over almost 20 years.
1: I mean, I've ruined my life since then, so yeah,
0: I hear that. And then the other hardcore band you heard before that was Brainwash Victims. And that's their self-titled cassette. The Revenge was one of the tracks. The one we kicked off with was Innocent Children. And that came out on Unlawful Assembly. And they're out of Milwaukee.
1: That's cool, too.
0: Yeah, they're really cool. I really was inundated with all these full-length demos that didn't really have tracks broken down individually, so I just played the first two tracks off of both of those, and I'll probably do the same thing next week if I can have some time to edit. I got a couple other ones that were really cool too.
1: Nice.
0: I think Brent said some good old hardcore, and it definitely was. I'm going to go ahead and play this Met song because it's long, and I don't think I'm doing too bad for a guy who didn't put his show together till 9 o'clock tonight. So let's do Met's A Boat to Drown In off Atlas Vending. And then we'll see what we have time left for. And then Daniel's going to be up at the top of the hour, 11 o'clock. And I'm sure he prepared more than I did.
1: Yeah, I got a lot of cool songs from this weekend and a couple shows. There was a good concert in town tonight that I didn't go to. And a good one tomorrow, too.
0: Oh, yeah. I'm excited about that. I'm going to be there. I hope. We'll see. I suppose. I don't know.
1: I never know until the time comes. But I've been waiting for this one for a while.
0: Well, why don't we kill the time with Mets, and then Daniel will be up shortly.

0: That was Metz with Boat to Drown In off of Atlas Vending, their 2020 record on Sub Pop. And that's it for my hour, minus what I'm going to play next, which is Shellac, Pull the Cup at Action Park, because it's exactly 4 minutes long, 4 minutes and 13 seconds, actually. And if I play it right now, I can squeeze it in there, and then Daniel can be on time at the top of the hour.
1: Yeah, I think I'll start with a new Roller Dome song.
0: All right, cool. Just saw them last night.
1: Yeah.
0: Yeah, it's cool. All right, we'll stick around for Roller Dome. For now, here is Shellac with Pull the Cup.

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0: Chanti, did you know there's a new Roller Dome album out?
1: I just found out.
0: Yeah, I just found out yesterday when they were playing songs off of it, and then I went over to the merch booth, and there it was, and I was like, hey,
1: I just found out 4 minutes ago.
0: That song Backwards is on it. Pretty cool that they got this going on. Pretty cool to see them again for the first time in a while. I don't remember the last time I got to see Roller Dome, but here we are. It's 2026. That album is called Still Feral. Thanks for listening to Country Jesus tonight here on Radio Boise. So tonight there was a concert. Well, last Monday night there was a pig concert, and that's why you weren't here.
1: That's right. I was not here.
0: And then tonight there was Multnomah concert, and that's why DJ Sage, well, one of the reasons why she wasn't here. Also,
1: she's not really here too often.
0: Yeah, yeah. I mean, she's only here when
1: but she could have been here, but she wouldn't have been.
0: She could have been, wouldn't have been, whatever. And then anyway... So I wonder what concert's going to be next Monday.
1: I don't know.
0: Actually, 2 Mondays ago was Smog or Bill Callahan, so I could have gone to that. But I didn't.
1: Oh, yeah, that's right.
0: But I don't know. We'll see. Maybe there will be a concert next week, and I'll take the week off.
1: Yeah, why not? You deserve a break.
0: Yeah, I'm going to go to a concert tomorrow. I don't know. I guess I deserve a break from this, but I've been to a lot of shows lately, considering I don't go to very many. Anyway, here you go. Multnomah was at the Treefort Music Hall tonight, and with Dits. Man, I remember Dits' album last year. We played that it felt like every week.
1: Yeah, I wish I had known that. I didn't know that until you texted me right before the show.
0: I didn't know until right before they went on that they were on tour with Multnomah and then opening. And so anyway, I made sure to tell DJ Sage to get there on time, and she did. Looks like she loved it, and now I have a Dits t-shirt.
1: Yeah, it's a cool shirt.
0: Yeah, cool. Anyway, here's play a couple from these bands. The newest Multnomah album is called Live at Panorama Hotel, and I'm not going to try to pronounce this. They're from Belarus, so I don't really speak Russian or whatever, but I know it means the black flower. So here you go, Multnomah on Radio Boise.

death. 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I'm forever stepping on snails in the rain, where I twitch at their crunch or their pain. 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

0: That is Auntie Porter with Safe, as in you are not safe. They ended their set last Friday night with that song, with a bunch of brutal videos of various Trump rallies and police action and so forth.
1: Sounds about right.
0: Pretty fierce. And then before Auntie Porter, you heard Nitzer Ebb with Join in the Chant from their first album, That Total Age, in 1987. That's another song that Auntie Porter did. They did a cover of that on Friday night, and that was pretty wild. Love seeing, shout out to Brandy too. They got a new singer now. That's sweet.
1: Yeah, I haven't seen Brandy run in a band anyways since Kalito.
0: Oh, wow.
1: Which was a while back.
0: Yeah, that's probably the last time I've seen her, too, in a band. You also heard Ditz with Señor Sinestro from their Never Exhale album. That's really great. Came out last year. Suicide Squeeze put it out. We played that a lot last year, and I'm bummed that I didn't know they were coming, but can't see them all. All right, you know what it's time for now, Chanti? I do have another concert to remind you of, but I'll do that here in a minute.
1: All right, I'm ready.
0: I'm going to play some new Neurosis. I don't think they're coming, but I do know they're having somewhat of a tour. And they did play in Montana about a month ago. But whatever, I didn't know about it.
1: Until after
0: it happened.
1: I don't even think... Wasn't this whole album was like a big surprise?
0: It was all a big surprise, yeah. Aaron Turner.
1: Oh, The Fire in the Mountain. Is that what you're talking about?
0: Yeah.
1: Okay, yeah, okay. Yeah.
0: Anyway, here you go. Here's new Neurosis, and then, some really cool bands that are coming at the end of this month.

0: God, baby.
1: Last in it all.

0: That band is called No Man. They're from Washington, D.C. They're actually related to... I'm going to try to remember the name of the band. 90s Washington, D.C. band. Okay, now that I need to say it, the name's not going to come to me.
1: Chawbox?
0: No.
1: Okay.
0: Hardcore band. Anyway, they have names. The new album, Between the Sword and the Neck, is going to be coming out soon. I don't know how soon. October 30th. Same night as your concert, Chunty.
1: Oh, yeah, you're right.
0: And so I guess I'll be at home with my new record.
1: Don't blame you.
0: Might have it, though. They're coming here September 26th, opening for Trail of Guilt, also with Smirk. And, yeah, Brent, that is a weird pairing, but it's going to be sweet. No Man is a big story. It's a band to go on a deep dive. Their singer is... daughter of a couple Palestinian immigrants, and her mother grew up in Palestine pre-Israel, and actually reads a lot of poetry on this new No Man album too, and her daughter sings on the album. So it's three generations of Palestinian rage, so to speak.
1: Sounds like a heavy hitter.
0: Yeah. All right. You want another heavy hitter, Chanti?
1: Yeah, I do.
0: You know who's coming in concert tomorrow night?
1: Yes.
0: I totally hope I'm going. This is Black Flag.

0: All right, that's new Wine Lips. My promoter dude, Chad, really hit a home run there. Loved that album. Sad I missed him at Tree Fort, because I miss everybody at Tree Fort. You can only see, like, the things that are happening in front of you. You heard The Bags of Babylonian Gorgon from way, way back. Alice Bag's about to retire, she said the other day.
1: Oh, really?
0: Yeah. Well, she might keep doing the stuff she does, like with Kid Congo.
1: Okay.
0: Or mellower stuff.
1: Right.
0: But yeah, she can't keep doing this kind of stuff. She said she's too old. Her body that won't let her.
1: Hey, I hear that.
0: I get it. I'm not even as old as she is.
1: Yeah,
0: I heard new music from Dick Move from their album Dream, Believe, Achieve, Run for Your Money. And you heard Latter Day Skanks with Religion is a Disease, and I didn't mean to play that song, and that's why I had to cut it short. But Mikey enjoyed it, thanks. I'm glad some people are out there listening. You heard Poison Idea, Romantic Self-Destruction from the War All Time album from back in 87. And then a couple Black Flag songs from, oh, I don't know, 78, 79, 80, somewhere in there. You bet we've got something personal against you. That's a Chuck Dukowski song, actually. And then No Values. And I heard Grant Olsen play No Values on his show a couple weeks ago.
1: Oh, really?
0: That was interesting. That show kind of took me by surprise. But Grant is a guy who will take you by surprise.
1: Yeah, he was also at Convergence.
0: Yeah, you got to see him.
1: Yeah, he had a great set.
0: That night I wasn't there.
1: Yeah. Yeah, it was right before my band. Well, on the stage before. So.
0: Yeah, that's a good pairing.
1: Yeah, it was fun.
0: All the pairings of Convergence were completely different. It was really great. That's what got me pumped for seeing Smirk opening for Portrayal of Guilt, No Man.
1: That's like weird.
0: It is weird, but you know, that's what Brent said in the chat, and I was like, well, I saw Smirk open for Generation Suicida and Screaming Females, and that was weird too.
1: Yeah, that sounds weird.
0: But
1: not as weird, but still weird.
0: Yeah, but it was weird. But you know, the thing is, Smirk music isn't super weird, but it's weird in a different way. So they still work together somehow.
1: Right.
0: But yeah, how it goes on tour and trying to appease those fans, that's going to be tough.
1: Yeah, well, that's what I like about bands like Old Portrayal of Guilt, who will do something like that. And like, you know, they're clearly a very heavy band, but that doesn't mean they limit themselves or want to limit their audiences.
0: No, yeah, they're adventurous for sure.
1: Mixed bills are great.
0: Well, anyway, the big thing that happened was the end of Mantooth last night. They died.
1: Yeah, he's dead.
0: Head cut off, and Dustin displayed it to the crowd and everything.
1: So, about time someone took matters into their own hands. Just like that guy.
0: So the victor goes to spoil, so now they have Mantooth's head. All right, here's the song that they played. I'm going to end with it. It's called Gimme Skull, and R.I.P. Mantooth, and

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But this foolish heart of mine might just weaken and give in. 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

mind the score. Now she gets her kicks in Stepney, not a nice bridge anymore.

As it is, ladies and gentlemen, Father Hines and his great band playing for you from the new Grand Terrace on Chicago's Great South Side. Get ready now for 30 minutes of super jive in the Father Hines style. Yes.

Well, we're about halfway through this jive concert by Earl Father Hines and his orchestra, so now it can be told it's reaching you from the new Grand Terrace on Chicago's South Side, where the couples are gaily dancing here in the cool atmosphere to this jive of Earl Father Hines. Yeah, but now comes Leroy Harris to sing Now It Can Be Told.

Now here's that great tune all done up in a little bit of effervescent jive, bouncing along with the old favorite and Catherine Perry to sing, A Tisket, A Tasket.

0: yellow basket. I need a yellow basket.
1: Yes, indeed. Catherine Perry, and all about that little yellow basket. A lot of swell rhythm out of a little basket. But here's rhythm and jive, Earl Father Hines and the St. Louis Blues.

ladies and gentlemen. This has been a program for you epicures. You swing epicures who like your music really jived in top style. Earl Father Hines, this great orchestra, have been playing for you from New Grand Terrace on Chicago's Great South Side. A program that reached you from Chicago

You are listening to Ray Everly, his songs, and his orchestra coming to you from Click, the nation's musical showplace in the heart of Philadelphia. Ray Everly back at the microphone is saying every so often,

It's Ray Everly, his songs and his orchestra coming to you from Frank Palumbo's famous clique in the heart of Philadelphia. And now a song that's gay and festive, Come to the Mardi Gras.

ABC has brought to Ray Everly his songs and his orchestra straight from the revolving bandstand at Frank Palumbo's famous clique, the nation's musical showplace in the heart of Philadelphia. Ray Everly and his music, arranged by Mr. Maxted, are currently featured in Clique and have come to you through the facilities of Station WFIL.

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0: Angolan diamonds are some of the best diamonds in the world. 80% of Angola's diamonds are gem quality. 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

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And as they reached the altar, I heard the preacher said, young lady, will you take this man to be your loving and your wedded husband, to love and to cherish him until the day that you die? She smiled and she said, I do. But then he turned and he looked at my man. He said, and young man, do you take this lovely young lady here to be your loving and be wedded wife, to love and to cherish her until the day that you die? And he also smiled and said, I do. And I want to tell you something. I want to tell you that it was so hard for me to sit there and to hear the man that I love say those very words when people, I have waited so long. And I had struggled so hard. I had worked my fingers down to the bone to please the man, whether he was right or wrong. He was getting married to another girl. And when the wedding was coming to an end, and all of their friends was having so much fun, just laughing and talking with one another, he had the nerve to walk up to me, and you know what he said? I'm gonna tell you what he said. He said, Tina, darling, he said, even though we are apart, that I'm gonna always reserve a certain little spot in the corner of my heart. Now that was the corner of his heart. He didn't even stop to think what was in the corner of my heart. But it was a little too late for that, because people, the wedding was over with. They were marching out of the church. Their friends was blowing rice all over their heads.

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Oh, and all I could do. Oh, Lord, all I could do was cry.

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my score. Now she gets her kicks in Stepney, not in Knightsbridge anymore.

and you will have some others. But you better watch your stem go or start.

Ladies and gentlemen, Father Hines and his great band playing for you from the new Grand Terrace on Chicago's Great South Side. Get ready now for 30 minutes of Super Jive in the Father Hines style. Yeah.

Well, we're about halfway through this jive concert by Earl Father Hines and his orchestra, so now it can be told it's reaching you from the new Grand Terrace on Chicago's South Side, where the couples are gaily dancing here in the cool atmosphere to this jive of Earl Father Hines. Yeah, but now comes Leroy Harris to sing Now It Can Be Told.

And now here's that great tune all done up in a little bit of effervescent jive, bouncing along with the old favorite and Catherine Perry to sing, A Tisket, A Tasket.

0: yellow basket. I need a yellow basket.
1: Yes, indeed. Catherine Perry, and all about that little yellow basket. A lot of swell rhythm out of a little basket. But here's rhythm and jive, Earl Father Hines and the St. Louis Blues.

Now, ladies and gentlemen, this has been a program for you epicures. You swing epicures who like your music really jived in top style. Earl Father Hines and his great orchestra have been playing for you from the new Grand Terrace on Chicago's Great South Side. A program that reached you from Chicago,

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Ray Everly back at the microphone to sing Every So Often.

It's Ray Everly, his songs and his orchestra coming to you from Frank Palumbo's famous clique in the heart of Philadelphia. And now a song that's gay and festive, Come to the Mardi Gras.

0: Hi, this is Trudy Cole from Trudy Cole and her band. 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
4: 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This is their track called Roll On Muddy River.

0: That was Alison Brown off her album Twilight Motel.
1: That was some banjo work there.
0: Yes, it sounded good. Yes, it was. That was called Shoot the Dog. That one featured Mike Marshall on the mandolin, Stuart Duncan on the fiddle. Tony Rice was playing guitar on that one. Yeah, the Twilight Motel is the name of that album. Before that, we heard Tragic Highway from Buzz Busby. And then Red Allen and Frank Wakefield doing Sing, Sing, Sing.
1: Sing.
0: Sing.
1: Sing. Sing. Sing.
0: Sing. Sing. That's off the WDON recordings from 1963. Bill Harrell doing the LNN Don't Stop Here Anymore. I heard the McReynolds Boys, Jim and Jesse. I Thought I Heard You Call My Name. It's off their album Music Among Friends. We heard the song called Silent Partner. That was Hilo Brown and the Lonesome Pine Fiddlers. And we kicked it off with the Hillman. And Roll On Muddy River, released in 1970 on Sugar Hill Records. Well, thanks for tuning in. Ryan's in the studio. He's got the next set lined up. What's coming up, Ryan?
1: You know, I think I'm kicking off with some new Mr. Sun.
0: All right.
1: Yeah.
0: Stay tuned. We'll be right back. This is the AM Breakdown on Radio Boise.
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0: Well, there we go. That was Renee Fleming and Bela Fleck and Dolly Parton doing In the Pines. It's a new release. Came out this year. Album's called Fiddle and Drum. Basically, it's Renee Fleming and Bela Fleck and a cast of other all-star pickers. Renee singing bluegrass.
1: Cool.
0: Yeah. Good to hear. In the Pines with Dolly on it.
1: Absolutely.
0: Fits well. Does it up. Buddy Melton, before that, doing Some Other Small Town. That's a new single from them. Yeah. East Nashgrass, before that, doing Mountain Bluebird. That's off their self-titled release, East Nashgrass. Matt Combs, before that, doing Orb of Amplification off 50 Years of Clown School. And then Mr. Sun kicked it off with the Walls of Weezer.
1: Walls of Weezer. Walls I love that Weezer. They got a Weezer
0: yeah.
1: tune.
0: Exactly.
1: Or is it about the band?
0: That's right. Yeah. yeah, album's called The Idea Guys, and it just came out this week. Jazzy little album. It's worth a listen. Well, what do you got coming up, Adam?
1: I think I'm going to get us going with some Mighty Poplar in the next set.
0: Stick around. 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We'll be right back.
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4: 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I dig deep in the dusty vinyl mines, dredging up nuggets of the flat black wax they say is back in fashion. I buy the bad records and glean the gold so you can sit back and enjoy the results. If you're not allergic to dust or vinyl, this might be the show for you. It's the gamut from good to bizarrely bad. Do you like surprises? You could just listen to that iPod of yours if you don't like surprises. Or if you're more adventurous, you could listen to Two Ducks and a Pollywog, Friday nights 8 to 10, and get your ears cleaned out.

0: It's called the Foggy Mountain Locomotion.
1: I like it.
0: A little mashup there. That's Buffalo Gals off their album First Born, released back in the mid-70s. Probably one of the first, like, all-female bluegrass recordings.
1: Yeah.
0: Yeah, the little Carole King. The Earls of Leicester before that, The Girl I Love Don't Pay Me No Mind. That's off Rattle and Roar.
1: Carole King was in that band?
0: Yeah.
1: That's funny, really?
0: No, she wasn't in the band. She just wrote that song.
1: Oh, gotcha. Okay. I was like, what?
0: Yeah, most people don't know. Carole King, love bluegrass. She was not in that band, but she did write that song.
1: Yes.
0: Not Foggy Mountain Breakdown. Just so, man, this banjo isn't really paying off. I should probably go mainstream. Larry Sparks doing some Hank Williams, I'm So Lonesome I Could Cry, off his album Where the Dim Lights Are the Dimmest. Then we heard Jenny Hall off her album He Walks Beside Me, and Lonely Journey, and we kicked it off with Mighty Poplar doing Grey Eagle off their self-titled album from a few years back. And here we are, Ryan, at 7 o'clock.
1: Halfway through already.
0: Halfway through. This is the AM Breakdown. We're here with you every Tuesday morning playing these bluegrass tunes for you. Thanks for tuning in. What you got coming up here, Ryan?
1: Oh, you know, I don't even know.
0: What
1: I have coming up?
0: Some Nashville Bluegrass Band?
1: Yeah, let's do that one.
0: Jerry Garcia Band?
1: Oh, yeah.

0: Yeah. Yeah, Jerry Garcia Acoustic Band.
1: Uh-huh. Good clarification.
0: That's right.
1: All right, stay tuned. We'll be right back on the AM Breakdown on Radio Boise.
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0: Like that's when we left and went to the football field.
1: Yeah, let's do one of us.
2: Hey, great to see you, buddy.
3: You too, David.
4: Let's give her a shot.
5: Yeah.
6: One, two, three.

0: He's got a mule, Adam.
1: He's got a mule to ride.
0: And he is going to ride it. Wish I had a mule.
1: Yeah.
0: That was Ralph. Ralph Stanley, the doctor. Doing I've Got a Mule to Ride off the compilation album Old Time Pickin', a collection of Clawhammer banjo. It's fun.
1: Yeah.
0: All Clawhammer. All Ralph. What more do you want? Nashville Bluegrass Band before that doing A Moth to a Flame. Gotta love those Peter Rowan vocals there. New one from local bluegrass band Tater Patch doing Sink Into the Bottle. One just came out today. Fun to hear it. We had Bela Fleck doing Boulder Dash. That featured Tony Trischka and Noam Pikelny off his 2021 release, My Bluegrass Heart. And then we had the Good Old Boys kicking it off. Jerry Garcia and David Nelson and Frank Wakefield. All the Good Times Past and Gone. That was Jerry on guitars and banjo there. Vocals and banjo. What do you got coming up, Adam?
1: Coming up, I got some Larry Sparks, but first I want to say good morning. Good morning to Noah. Good morning, Noah.
0: Good morning.
1: Good morning to everybody out there.
0: That's right.
1: Thanks for tuning in to the AM Breakdown. Yeah, I got some Larry Sparks coming up in the next set, so stay tuned for that.
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0: Why Have Been Gone So Long? That was Dan Tominski featuring Gavin Largent. A little tribute to Tony Rice album there. Before that, we heard Larry Sparks off his album Travelin' from 1991. That was Taking a Slow Train. Song got brought to popularity by Billy Strings a few years back, all right?
1: Yeah, totally.
0: And then we had a Hard Drive featuring Tatiana Hargraves doing the Katie Warren Breakdown. That's off the newest Hard Drive album called Wasting My Whole Life Away. Jimmy Martin featuring the Sunny Mountain Boys doing the Hit Parade of Love. And then we kicked it off with the Vern Williams Band doing Close By. We got about 20 minutes left in the show. Thanks for tuning in to the AM Breakdown here with you every Tuesday morning. Ryan, what you got to close us out here?
1: You know, I think we'll finally get to that Jerry Garcia Acoustic Band album.
0: Okay. All right.
1: Yeah.
0: We kept the people waiting long enough.
1: Kept them waiting. Kept them on their toes.
0: That's right. All right. Stay tuned. We'll be right back with you right after this.

0: 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Every week I present a broad swath of folk music. 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

0: Well, that was John Harper there doing Jug Harris off the Gumtree Canoe.
1: I like the little vocal mimicking the banjo part.
0: Absolutely. It's a
1: only John Hartford would do that.
0: The only one. One and only. For that, we had the Dreadful Snakes doing Who's That Knocking at My Door off the album Snakes Alive. New one from Brian Sutton and Cody Kilby before that doing Road to Columbus. That's off Brian's newest album From Roots to Branches, Volume 1. And kick things off with the Jerry Garcia Acoustic Band doing The Girl at the Crossroads Bar, a little Larry Sparks song.
1: Yeah.
0: There. The album's almost acoustic. It's the
1: almost.
0: Almost. Yeah. Well, shoot, that about wraps it up. We got about, five more minutes left. Got this Tyler Grant song playing in the background here. This is called The Sea of Cortez. Might as well just let it play out. What do you think, Adam?
1: I think so.
0: Yeah. Stick around. You'll catch Democracy Now! Coming up next and Square Roots after that. And then if you tune in tomorrow morning, you'll catch Ramblers Retreat. It's been fun playing these two.

make my home in the Hollywood Hills. And I make my living with the hillbilly fiddle, playing little runs in the funny little field.

0: All of the officials were saying that it was clean to go back to work. The New York Daily News, who you wrote for at the time, ultimately would win the Pulitzer Prize for its reporting. But you won. You should be the one who won that Pulitzer Prize, warning people nonstop at the risk of your own job about the toxic zone at Ground Zero. Juan, in this last minute, your final comments on this week of the anniversary of the 25th anniversary of the 9/11 attacks.
1: Well, Amy, prizes and recognition don't really mean anything. To me, the failure was to get the information for all of the media to have gotten the vital information to the public at the time that more illnesses could have been prevented. So I see it ultimately as a failure on my part, and a failure of the profession of journalism and the especially of the commercial media to rise to the occasion when it was needed. Anyone can go look back and say, oh, this should have been done that way or another way. But the issue is when the crisis is at hand, how do you deal with it? How do you get information to the public that they can use to protect themselves? And unfortunately, in this, we all failed.
0: Result is
1: all the people who have died since then.
0: Juan, in this, people can judge for themselves. Read Juan Gonzalez's book, Fallout, The Environmental Consequences of the World Trade Center Collapse. I also want to thank our guests, Bob Henley, Sarah Nelson, as well as Lila Nordstrom from Stuyvesant High School, and Marianne Pizzatola. I'm Amy Goodman with Juan Gonzalez.
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7: 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Hear this voice? You know who it is. Come on. You know. Welcome to Square Roots with Dave G. This Tuesday, the 8th. I almost said the 15th. I've been working a lot. Next week's playlist this morning. I am such an eager beaver. You know who I am. Today we have some new music, of course. We have an old music. We are going to have one tribute and one kind of theme today. Shout out, of course, to the boys. They always do such a fine job, even though their promotion is off. But we still love them and appreciate them playing Tuesdays. Let's see. What else do I got going on here? I actually made notes today. This is scary. I think Betty Jo Blazlowski is listening, so I have to act, you know, semi-professional. Let's see. No, blah, blah, blah, blah. So, let's start the show off since Susan's listening, and I know I

0: This is Vic Ruggiero, and you're listening to Square Roots. I like that name. 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
4: I guess I shouldn't tap my toes there in that one, but, you know, being from where I'm from, polka, you know. Let's see, set two for Square Roots today. How about let's see something about zombies, shall we? Let's go for it.

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0: Something new from John Prime, World Without Love. The album release is called Found Dogs. It's off on Old Boy Records, his record label. Benjamin Todd, Waiting for a Train from Country is Dead. Katie Purrett doing Blackout from The Aftermath. Dave Alvins doing Shoulder, Angel on My Shoulder from the Blackjack Dave Deluxe Edition. Love deluxe editions. And Joy Olenekin doing Zombie. Thanks for listening to Square Roots. I was just realizing something, looking at our little whiteboard in here. In 1 month, Radiothon starts. That's right, October 14th. For 2 weeks, our extravaganza called Radiothon, with the silliness, the promotions, and everything, trying to convince you people that we could use your money to keep this show on the air and other shows on the air like everybody else that we have here. So keep that in mind. In a month, we will be asking, hopefully, for some donations. Hopefully, you'll be able to handle it. Hopefully, the economy will turn in a month. I know. I doubt it.
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5: 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Roy Haynes to Roy Hargrove. Armstrong to Zenon. Ella to Esperanza. 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
0: Good way to jazzercise, like I always say. Let's see if Kid is up and about. Here's a little Ry Cooder.

0: That was Margot Glaser doing Little White Crosses, a single she released earlier. Los Lobos and Steve Earle teamed up to Vala. I hate my Spanish. Celaya. Celaya. That's a single they released off of New West. I apologize profusely for that pronunciation. Orville Beck doing Too Little Too Late from Mule. David Allen Coe doing Fuzzy Was an Outlaw from Texas Moon. Ry Cooter doing Little Sister from Bop to Drop. And that's where we began the set. I'm going to save this. This is what you have to listen to at the moment.
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0: Welcome to the top of the hour. This is Square Roots with Dave G. Hope you're enjoying the show. I do have a chat open. 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Pipe in, see what you want to say. Just decorum a little bit, like I said. Let's see, we got 2 more hours of Square Roots. Somebody is calling, so I have to get going. Nicole Atkins. Oh, somebody picked it up.

0: I was going to come on before that song on, but, you know, happy hour. Sorry, Milwaukee. What can I do? Hey, it's Caro doing Happy Hour. You get it off. It's a 22 release. Elin Jewel doing Soul Kitchen, a release she did earlier this year. Elin, of course, is going to be one of the performers on at our Spoonful show. You heard of it. Spoonful at the Tree Fort, November 6th. 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Look at it. Go on, as I'm doing now, radioboise.org. Probably hear the dial going. And you will see there is a place right on the front page that says Spoonful. Right on the bottom, get tickets for Spoonful on the bottom. So you can check out the lineup of Tater Patch, The Country Club, Elin Jewel, and Jontavious Willis. 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Check the webpage. Door starts at 7. 8 o'clock's the show. It's pretty cool, huh? Yeah. It's pretty cool. Pure Grain doing Do You Hear It from Run and Rome. RJ Chesney doing A Southern Man, a single from earlier this year. And we started that set off with Nicole Atkins doing Tripping on Teardrops.
1: 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All right, man.
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0: You know, sometimes I go and visit our sponsors, you know, especially the sponsors on the bench, because I'm right up on the bench anyways. And Brewer's Haven, I have to admit, I've been to a couple times. And do you know how many Radio Boise listeners are up there? 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Tell them you appreciate the support and that you enjoy the music you listen to. Maybe not this show, but other shows. And of course, when you go to Brewer's Haven, tell Donovan you said hi. Let's go to this next one. Oh, S.G. Goodman doing Old Time Feeling.

0: Okay, let's see. We had Patsy Pleasant. Can I pronounce that? Pleasarts. Doing, where is my list here? Waiting from Swamp Water, early released earlier this year. Loudon Wainwright III. Not one or two, but the third. I'm All Right from his 83 release off of Rounder. Hambone, a single released off of Boxer Boy by Pokey LaForge. S.G. Goodman did O-Time Feeling from O-Time Feelings. Thanks for listening. Chat's still open. Kurt chimed in. One day I am going to go and upgrade my mouth. I know I can do it. The Costco one I got from Milwaukee just doesn't work anymore. Let's go to these and get back to the tunes, because face it, you don't want to listen to me.
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0: Yes, we have a whole bunch of professors from BSU talking. Should be interesting. Tune it in on Thursday. Let's see. Oh, we're going to do a little Mary Gaucher now. Let's get to it. Soldier of Fortune.

0: Frankie, Please, from Rodney Crowell, 2014 release. Let's see, what's that off of? Oh, Tar Paper Sky. Riley Carlos doing the Mason Jar at the Center of the World from Universal Bubba. Brandy Carlisle doing A War with Time from Returning to Myself. Future Bird doing Marco Polo 1 from Far Out Country 1. Got a lot of ones there. Caitlin Butts doing Never Really Mine, a single she released last month. And Mary Gaucher doing Soldiers of Fortune. Hey, I'm going to say this right now. I'm serious. I'm going to say this right now. 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
1: 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We got a triple shot of Halen coming down the tubes for you.
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0: Okay, back in 1932, in Winchester, Virginia, a young lady was born today. This is Patsy Cline. You may know Patsy. If you do know Patsy, you probably listen to Spoonful every Sundays from 11 to 1, where Jason probably spends some of the best early rockabilly, blues, country, gospel. Yes, he does. That's what I hear. So today is her birthday. She only lived until March 5th of 1963, 31 short years. But she meant a lot to the country music industry. So let's listen to some. Let's start off this with the Jordanaires doing He Called Me Baby.

0: Patsy Cline, Crazy, from the Greatest Hits album of 67. Blue Moon of Kentucky, from the Portrait of Patsy Cline, 67. Why Can't He Be You, from Patsy Cline's Greatest Hits. Let's see, Lovesick Blues from the Finitive Collection, and Patsy Cline, He Called Me Baby, from the Last Session. Happy birthday, Patsy. Hope you're enjoying yourself up there. Let's listen to these.
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0: With the technical difficulties, I screwed myself up and forgot to tell you you needed to get your dance shoes on for this set. We have a set of waltzes, so I hope you guys are ready for dancing. Let's start with a little Neil Young.

0: Chet Atkins tickling. Do you tickle guitar strings? That's an interesting question. I have to ask a guitarist friend of mine. The Jitterbug Waltz, guitar legends from the RCA years. That was a 2000 release. Let's see. Before that, we had Emmylou Harris doing the Tennessee Waltz. Hill Folk Noir doing Ma and Pa Quarantine Waltz. Oak Crow Medicine Show doing Last American Waltz from Union Maid, released this year. And, of course, something from American Stars and Bars that one day I'm going to quit playing on this station. No, I won't. Old Country Waltz by Neil Young. Hey, I got 20 minutes. KB should be coming in shortly to do her noon age daydream. But she doesn't have a promo, so I have to promote her this way. Ugh, things I do for fellow DJs.
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3: I may not come from the 70s, but I do consider myself a vessel for their joy. Vinyl was just the surface that I crawled around on as a baby. Now, it's the expression of my art. The Event Horizon Boogie remembers the 70s just as well as you do, only from beyond the haze of normal memories. Join me, Jared the Manimal Bostrom, Tuesdays at 11 p.m., where I deliver the music that ages like a fine spirit, sending you to the past again, or maybe for the first time. The Event Horizon Boogie. Perfection.
0: Well, it's almost time for Dave to go get some lunch. So I'm going to pre-list instead of backlist. We're going to listen right away to Sweet Meg doing Come Up to the House. Widespread Panic is going to do Barstools and Dreamers. Lyle Lovett's going to talk about My Baby Don't Tolerate, and Todd Schneider doing Freebird. Might sneak another one in, depends on what's going on at KB. But I'm going to tell you this, I will be back next Tuesday for another exciting show of Square Roots. It's always interesting. See how many mistakes I can make in one show. Hey, have a good rest of the week. It's cool today, so go enjoy. Next couple of days are supposed to be in the 80s. Go make a picnic with somebody. You guys have fun? Let's listen to this a little Sweet Meg. See you next week. Bye-bye.

if you got a second, I'll tell you this story that will be an example of what I'm talking about. One night I was playing in Colorado, and this guy come back into the dressing room like he owned the place. I assumed he did, and I let him drink all my liquor. Turns out he was just walked back there. So I get to talking to this guy, and turns out he invented that shoe with all the holes in it. The Croc shoe. I'm not shitting you either. The goddamn, you invented the Croc shoes? Says, yeah. And I was like, let's party. Everybody needs a sidekick, you know? And man, you talk about, he reminds me of Arthur from that film. And he's just on this dead nuts pursuit of amusement at a constant pace with unlimited funding. And I just love to be standing there when it's going on. He breaks out in handcuffs all the fucking time. And nobody ever does shit about it. One time, I was playing in Montana, of all places.

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2: Hi, I'm DJ Dan the Lion. No, I mean Dandelion. No, I mean Dan de Leon. Okay, can we try that again? No? All right. Hi, I'm DJ Dan de Lion, and I'm the host of Riff Haven. I mean Riff Haven.
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2: Whatever. Look, I may have trouble pronouncing my DJ alias or the name of the program, but I know a riff when I hear one. It can be psychedelic. It could be shoegaze. It might even be stoned out. Join me, DJ Dandelion, as I seek to create a place of safety for the riff. A haven, if you will. Riff Haven. 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

Well, hello out there in Radio Land. You are listening to Radio Boise, and this is Noon Age Daydream. My name is DJ KB, and I'm very excited to start off the rest of this week with y'all by sharing some tunes with ya. There have been a lot of new releases lately, and so much to choose from, but I tried to put together something nice. A lot of new, but a little old as well. So without further ado, let's get into it. We're going to kick it off with some Hand Habits, who just released a deluxe edition of their 2025 album. And the name of that is Blue Reminder plus Blueprints, featuring a couple new tracks as well as demos, and it is quite wonderful, so I hope you enjoy. This track is called Big Black Crow, here on Noon Age Daydream.

0: That was part of a new release from Sharp Pins. That was the demo, Race for the Audience, part of the 2026 release, Mod May Day, which came out last week on Perennial Records. Before that, we heard from Mary in the Junkyard, Thou Shalt Sprout, from the 2026 release, Role Model Hermit, came out in July. Fantastic album. And I love some good cello parts. That was nice. And that was released on AMF Records. Emil and the Sniffers came out with a live album, and that has also been great to listen to. That was Hertz, live from El Coyote, and that came off the live album Truth or Consequence, live from El Coyote. And that was self-released, again, came out last week, and it's been a fun listen. I haven't heard a lot of their more country, folky tunes, and they do a good job. We kicked off the set with Hand Habits. That was Big Black Crow off the 2026 release Blue Reminder plus Blueprints. That came out on Fat Possum. So that does it for the first set here on Noon Age Daydream. We're starting out strong. Now it's time to take a quick break and hear a few messages. So stay tuned. We'll be right back.
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And welcome back. We're going to kick off this next set with a newish release from Greg Freeman. This is called Indu, off of the 2026 album All Set the Bone. Enjoy.

0: We just heard the title track from Television's 1977 album. That was Marquee Moon. If you've been tuning in the past few weeks, you know I've been pretty fixated on that album lately. It is fantastic, and it was only a matter of time before I pulled out the title track. Because why not? It's over 10 minutes long, but it's so good. I had to do it eventually. Before that, we heard from The Velvet Underground and Nico. That was I'll Be Your Mirror off of the 1967 album The Velvet Underground and Nico. And that was released on Polydor. And I was inspired to play that after including a track from John Cale, which you heard before that. That was John Cale's Fear is a Man's Best Friend off the 1974 album Fear. It was released on Universal Island Records. We kicked off the set with the newest track from Greg Freeman. That was Indu off the 2026 release All Set the Bone. That was self-released. That gets you all caught up to speed here on Noon Age Daydream. We're going to take a break for some quick messages. We'll get back into the music. So, I hope you'll stick around.
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And welcome back. You are listening to New Age Daydream here on Radio Boise, and my name is DJ KB. Want to give a shout out to Brother Curtis, who is live on the chat with me. We're catching up on shows from last week. I sadly did not make it to Witch last Wednesday, but looks like he did, and it was excellent. And we were both at the Porn Crumpets show on Sunday, which was also excellent. I definitely think I lost some brain cells from all the headbanging. If you were there, come say hi on the chat. Let's talk about it. It was great. I would love to share in the joy. Even if you didn't go, hop on the chat. I love hearing from people, and I love knowing you're out there listening. But without further ado, let's get into some Elephant Stone. This is another track off of their brand new album, Asha. This is called Parallel and Contrary Motion, here on New Age Daydream.

0: We just heard a brand new single from Aaron Fraser. That was called Paint the Picture, released on Dead Oceans. You may recognize his voice from a lot of Duran Jones and the Indications tracks. It's very good. A man of many talents. Before that, we heard from Momoko Gill and Matthew Herbert with Fallen Again. I found that on Clay, the bonus edition, released earlier this year on Strut. And then we kicked off this set with Elephant Stones, Parallel and Contrary Motion, that came off the brand new album Asha, released a couple weeks ago on Elephants on Parade. It's a shorter set, but some good new releases. We'll take a quick break to hear a few words from our underwriters. And we'll get back into some more new and older releases. So stay tuned, everyone. We'll be right back.
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And welcome back to Noon Age Daydream. My name is DJ KB. And here to kick off this next set, we have a new single from Ghost Funk Orchestra. This is called Yours.

We just heard a track from Big Joni that was I Will off the 2022 release Back Home. That came out on Daydream Library. You may recognize the beginning of that track. I did try to close out my show, my special Noon Age Gay Dream show, with this track, but it sadly got cut short, and ever since been like, I need to play this track in its entirety. So today's the day. Before that, we heard from Alabama Shakes. That was Time off their brand new album, I Must Be Dreaming. Before that, we heard from Alalas. This is off their super fun instrumental album. The track was called Muzzy. That came off of Sirenas, released a couple weeks ago on Mexican Summer. Gal Costa preceded that with Vous Recommencer, and that came off the self-titled album from 1969. We kicked off the set with Ghost Funk Orchestra with their brand new single, Yours. And that was released on Karma Chief Records. And that gets you all caught up here on Noon Age Daydream. My name is DJ KB. Thank you for tuning in with me today so far, and every week, every Tuesday, from noon to 3 or sometimes noon to 2. We'll be right back after these messages. Stay tuned, everyone.

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And we're back. We're going to kick off this next set with another track from Being Dead. Shout out to my dear friend, Haiti. Consider this Haiti's Corner. This is Being Dead, a Haiti recommendation, with the song Firefighters off their 2024 album Eels. Enjoy.

We just heard Day in the Sun, new single by Teenage Fan Club. That was released on Merge Records. Mock Media preceded that with Muck City Rock.

Out. It was released on Reprise. We kicked off this set with Being Dead's Firefighters. That was released 2024 on the album Eels. Released on Bayonet Records. 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KRBX 89.9 FM, Caldwell, Boise. And, you know, maybe also online at radioboise.org. However you're doing it today, we appreciate it. And we love you for tuning in. We're going to take a quick break. Hear a few more messages. Oh, wait, but before we do that, we gotta talk about what's coming up this week. So, welcome to Out and About, Radio Boise's live music and events calendar. Here's a listing of events coming soon. Okay, tonight, September 8th, Pallbearer, Ord, Garot, and Beachmaster are playing at Shrine Social Club Ballroom. This is an all-ages show, my friends, and doors are at 7 p.m. It is also Blues Tuesday with Rebecca Pierce and Whiskey Tango at the Sandbar, and that's at 5 p.m. I assume it's also all-ages. Tomorrow, September 9th, Spafford are playing the Shrine Social Club Ballroom. Another all-ages show. And doors are at 7 p.m. Public Image Limited with Plague Vendor are also playing tomorrow night at Treefort Music Hall. Another all-ages event starting at 7 p.m. Not an all-ages show, but should still be fun. For those 21 and older, Joshua Ray Walker with Fabrizio will play the Neurolux. Again, that is 21 and up. Doors are at 7 p.m. Oh, and this is awesome. Thursday, September 10th, Patagonia, Save Her, featuring Sequoia and Vera. They will be at Treefort Music Hall. This is 18 and up. Doors are at 7 p.m. Fortunate Youth is playing the Shrine Social Club Ballroom on Thursday as well. It's all ages. Doors are at 7. And, oh, on Friday, September 11th, Grateful is playing a benefit to support Radio Boise, your friendly local community radio station, at the Shrine Social Club Ballroom. 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Also happening on Friday, the 11th, Boise Pride with Trixie Mattel and Chrissy Chapeka. I hope I said that right, and I'm sorry if I did not. At Ann Morrison Park, 6 p.m., it's all ages. And also happening on Friday, Sleep is playing at Treefort Music Hall, it's all ages. Doors are at 7 p.m. And that's it for now. Stay tuned to what's happening in the valley right here on Radio Boise, 89.9 FM, 93.5 FM, and radioboise.org. 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
2: 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I dig deep in the dusty vinyl mines, dredging up nuggets of the flat black wax they say is back in fashion. I buy the bad records and glean the gold so you can sit back and enjoy the results. If you're not allergic to dust or vinyl, this might be the show for you. It's the gamut from good to bizarrely bad. Do you like surprises? You could just listen to that iPod of yours if you don't like surprises. Or if you're more adventurous, you could listen to Two Ducks and a Pollywog, Friday nights 8 to 10, and get your ears cleaned out.
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5: And we're back. We're going to kick off this next set with a brand new single from Psychedelic Porn Crumpets. This track is really cool. I thoroughly enjoyed it, but then they played it live. Excuse me. They played it live and it was even better. So it's almost a shame to go back to the recorded version because I really loved when they played it live, but you know, the recorded version is good too. It's not quite the same, but it's still pretty amazing. So this is Psychedelic Porn Crumpets with Juice a Jumbo Jet.

And welcome back to another fabulous mic break on Noon Age Daydream. We just heard from Brian Eno. That was Mother Whale Eyeless, off the 1974 album Taking Tiger Mountain by Strategy. And, you know, full disclosure, I played like 3 songs in a row from 1974. Completely unplanned. It just, you know, it just happened to work together nicely. And you know what? 1974 was a strong year, so who can blame me, really? Before Brian Eno, we heard from Sparks. That was At Home, At Work, At Play, off of Propaganda, the 21st Century Edition. Released in 1974 on UMC. Roxy Music preceded that with All I Want Is You. That came off the 1974 classic Country Life, released on EG Records. And then, of course, we kicked that set off with a brand new single from Psychedelic Porn Crumpets. That was Juice, a Jumbo Jet, released last week on What Reality Records. Well, my name is DJ KB. You are listening to Noon Age Daydream. You have me for just over another 30 minutes, and it's about time we take a break. So please stay tuned. We'll be right back after these messages.

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And welcome back to Noon Age Daydream. We're going to kick off this next set. First of all, we're going to shake things up a bit with a track from 1976. That's right. We're moving forward a couple of years. Got a track on deck by T-Rex. It's a fun little track called Calling All Destroyers, off the 1976 album Futuristic Dragon. And if you haven't seen this album cover, it is badass, so check it out. Enjoy this fun, weird little tune by T-Rex.

0: Well, you know, I hate to hear it coming. Those are the ominous tones of the Labyrinth soundtrack and movie score, letting us know that we're nearing the end of another Noon Age daydream. We just heard Grocery Bag. That track was called Lies, off their EP released a couple months ago called Dead Vault. It was self-released. We heard another track from Ty Siegel's brand new album Chrome. That was the title track, released on Drag City 2 weeks ago. We kicked off that set with T-Rex. That was Calling All Destroyers, off the 1976 album Futuristic Dragon. Super fun. Badass album cover. I love T-Rex. And Mark Bolan. Such a weird guy. Well, this just about does it for me. We have one more set of messages and a couple more tracks to close out the show. As always, thank you for tuning in today and every day here on Radio Boise. Shout out to Brother Curtis and to my dear friend Haiti for hopping on the chat and saying hi. I always appreciate hearing from people. We're gonna have one more set of messages, and we'll get back into this last set of music. Stay tuned.
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And this is DJ KB just hopping back on the mic to officially sign off. Thanks for tuning in. Be kind to yourselves this week and to each other. It's a crazy world we're living in. Let's not contribute to the madness. Drink lots of water, wear sunscreen, but also get some sun because it is lovely out there right now if you're in the Treasure Valley. And I'll see you all next week. We'll kick off this last set of music with an older track from Wand. This is Fire on the Mountain, parts 1, 2, and 3 from the 2014 album Ganglion Reef. Enjoy.

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1: Okay, this is the Do Good Conversation series. I'm here with my sidekick, Greg Campikian.
2: Hello, Hannah.
1: Hey, Greg. We are sitting here today with Michael Ellis. Hi, Michael.
3: Hey, guys.
1: Good. Michael Ellis is the owner of Longhorn Towing, which he founded in 2022.
3: Yep.
1: Michael Ellis is a young guy. He started in the business at 18 with his own tow truck.

0: Perfect. Okay, go.
1: Yeah, I mean, ultimately, if we weren't around, or, you know, all the tool companies in the Valley, it would be, you know, we do a lot of different calls. There's obviously the abandoned vehicles that people just leave on the side of the street. There's the police calls with the accidents. And so ultimately, right, like just say Boise, you know, there'd be a lot of just abandoned cars on the side of the street, so no one has any parking. And then there's, you know, a lot of accidents that happen downtown.
0: It would be gridlock.
1: Oh, yeah. And
0: people couldn't get to their jobs.
1: No.
2: Well, how many tows happen in Boise a day, a week, a year? Do you know? Or how many do you do?
1: It depends. I mean, us, you know, probably just in Boise, we probably do 10 a day. Hmm. You know, either that's someone broke down, that's, you know, an accident, maybe maybe one accident a day we get, just our company. And then obviously we do, you know, impounds as well. So that's the abandoned vehicles. We're picking those up from the side of the streets, from parking lots, everything along those lines. So
0: do you take just a random person saying, hey, this car's been in front of my house for so long, can you get him out of here? How does that work?
1: Yeah, so if it's, so now Boise City actually just passed, if it's on your private property, you used to have to call, you know, Boise City, you know, the police, they have to come out, make sure it's not stolen, whatnot. But now, if you're, you know, you own the property it's on, you can just call a tow company, and they can come pick it up.
2: But that's not the curtilage, not the curb also, right? Like if somebody's parked in front of my house for a month.
1: Yeah, I mean, if it's on the curb and, you know, it's, you know, a city street, then that's, yeah, you still need to call, you know, the police and be like, hey, what needs to happen here? Which they typically, like if you're on, say, the freeway too, I mean, you guys see all the broken down cars that have the little check mark on it, you know, those have 3 hours and then they can be towed.
2: Wow. So, 3 hours. They put a check on it and you got 3 hours from the check mark?
1: Yeah.
0: So there's a little bit, we were talking before we got on the air, some ethics behind towing. And especially because some of the people that you're towing their cars, they're vulnerable people. They're going through some hardships in their life. Can you tell us a little bit more about like how you guys manage that and how it might be different from how other people are managing that?
1: Yeah, absolutely. I mean, so we do, you know, we obviously pick up cars that are broken down. So that's, you know, we're helping out on that side of things. But of course we have, you know, we get hired to do private property impounding, which is, you know, apartment complexes and businesses. Mm-hmm. And it's kind of a double-edged sword because one, we're hired to do it for these companies. But at the same time, you know, once these things are impounded, then there's a fee that has to be paid that, you know, is set by Boise City. So, you know, we go along the lines of all that. But then, you know, we get these people that say we pick it up from an apartment complex and they come pick it up. Typically, they're not the most well off. And so they're, you know, asking, hey, can you help us out a little bit? But if, you know, I say we can help them out, then we have to do it for everybody else. So it's like, hey, this is kind of set in stone. Either you pay or, you know, we keep your car, which is really hard, you know. And I express that to everybody I do. I was like, hey, I know this is a crappy situation.
2: Run me through the economics of that. My car gets towed, let's say, from an apartment complex. What am I in it for the first day?
1: Yeah, so now with the new Boise rates, which actually just got approved, we kind of fought for them to be higher because, I mean, business-wise, we have to make money, too. Mm-hmm. I've got to pay the drivers, got to do everything.
0: Mike was telling me that sometimes when you guys are towing, you're on site for like 4 hours, and depending on how complex that tow is.
1: Yeah, I mean, if one, like we had one over by the train depot, launched off the side of the road into some trees, you know, kind of down in the embankment there.
0: Yeah.
2: Wow.
1: And, you know, we got to, and it's middle, you know, pitch black. And so we got to make sure we're, you know, so those will take longer, obviously.
2: Mm-hmm. Than Boy, just, can we get back to my.
1: Sorry.
2: Thanks, Anna. Yeah. Bring up some action movie thing. I'm asking about an apartment building. So I get towed out of the apartment building. What is it costing me so far? One day.
1: Yeah, so basically the second it gets dropped in our yard, it's $180 for a hook fee, then it's $120 for an hour of labor, and then it's $50 for storage right off the bat.
2: So $350, and the $50 is the daily fee?
1: $50

0: bucks.
1: Okay,
0: is the a daily storage charge.
1: $350 a week. If it takes me a week to get it out.
0: If that's the math, yeah.
1: So, yeah, something like $650 at that point if I can't get it for a week.
0: Okay. Yeah, so it racks up. So
2: We're going to take a break, and we'll be right back.
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2: Okay, we're back with Do Good Conversations. We're here talking to Michael Ellis, the young all-star owner of Longhorn Towing, and we're getting oriented around the topic of what it is to run a tow company here in Boise. When they're hanging out at your lot, what do you do with them afterwards? Like if they can't be collected, or if they're even if they're trashed,
0: like if they're just hanging out, just waiting.
2: Yeah, or even just
1: the
2: like
1: car. How long do you take? The
0: yeah, I got you. I was like the person like they can just kick them out.
1: Yeah, if they're living in their car, that's rent $50 a day. Cheaper than a hotel.
0: No, so there's a process again that's new. So I think I don't know the exact day because my dispatcher Katie does that, who's awesome, but. It's like 30 to 60 days. The DMV sends out paperwork of intent to dispose of the vehicle. Mm-hmm. And then I think they send that out twice. And if there's no response, we don't get a call, then we either can get the title for it or a junk title and take it to like Jalopy Jungle.
2: And then, I love Jalopy Jungle. Yeah. Mark is an incredible guy.
0: Yeah, Mark is awesome. And so... How often does that happen
1: that you impound a car and you take possession, like get the title?
0: Surprisingly, a lot. But it's a lot of them are kind of just pieces of crap cars.
2: They're totaled at that point, or they're just
0: not a lot. I mean, some should be, you know, just due to they're just so crappy. But
1: do you ever get like a Lamborghini? Somebody just flies out of the country, and
0: unfortunately, not. We have had some nice things, you know, like we've had impounded a trailer, like a 2024 trailer, and no one came and picked it up, and so we were able to get the title, and you sell those. But or there's ones where they're either in jail. And they don't, they don't have any family around.
1: Sure, so if you're in jail, you can't pick up your car.
0: Yeah.
1: You're getting that $50 a day while you're in jail. Boy, that's a bad week.
2: Speaking of, you guys have some pretty strong feelings about DUIs, drinking and driving. And there's definitely perspective that comes from the job that you do.
0: Yeah, absolutely. I mean, obviously, because we're one of the first people's on scene after the cops. And so we're seeing, you know, we're picking up, one, the victim's car, and then also picking up the person with the DUI's car. And so we're picking up both. We're seeing both sides of it. And it kind of goes back to, you know, I feel bad for, you know, charging the private property impounds. But when it goes back to, you know, we're impounding a DUI, it's like, yeah, you can pay this thing, man. I don't care.
2: This is part of the fee.
0: Yeah, exactly.
1: You or your drivers ever get there before the first responders, the police and the ambulance?
0: There's times where, we kind of coach up my guys, and some are better than others, but, like, if we see somebody on the side of the road and say that, or, like, you see an accident happen, it's like, hey, go pull up and see, like, hey, you guys all right? What are you doing? In hopes that we can, you know, tow their car, you know, back to our lot or to a shop or whatnot.
1: Wow.
2: What is the craziest place you've towed out of? You mentioned a car in a tree by the depot.
0: Yeah, we've done that one. We've done ones that, you know, launch into, I think it was Four Wheel Parts over by Cabela's, just launched into the side of the building. So you have to, you know, crawl into the building, pull it out. We've done ones, you know, at Quinn's Pond. There's like a Land Rover.
2: Out of the water?
0: Yeah, there's like a Land Rover that just decided to launch off in there.
1: Wow.
0: And so, you know, luckily it wasn't fully submerged, so we got wet, but we were able to.
1: Who called you on that one? The owner?
0: No, the Boise police.
1: Oh, so the owner left.
0: I think that one was arrest. I think they were.
2: Do you have to have like dive crews or whatever?
0: Yeah, there's definitely, if it went all the way under, then that's when, you know, yeah, you call a dive crew.
2: Do you have them on speed dial or what does
0: I don't.
2: That look like?
0: I've actually never had that. Mm-hmm. We've never had one fully submerged way down. Mm-hmm. So, but yeah, I think the police, if it's a police call, they kind of help with that.
2: Hmm. That's crazy. That's interesting.
1: And do you ever get there when there's still, like, you know, active danger, like a fire going on or whatever? And then how do you coordinate with the other folks there?
0: Like with the other, like, cops? Or,
1: yeah.
0: Yeah, typically, you know, if there's still some stuff going on, they typically, like, hey, just hold back for a minute. Because obviously I don't want, for liability things, I don't want my guys getting involved. Mm-hmm. But I mean, or, you know, fire, but mostly it's, like bodies. Mm-hmm. If it's a, you know, deadly fatal accident, it's mm-hmm. like, hey, we gotta get the body out. We gotta, you know, do all this sort of
1: and
0: stuff.
1: And then who deals with biohazard at that point? Because if you have a body, you know, you're worried about transmission of disease.
0: Yeah. So we just, obviously, yeah, there's always blood inside. So we just, you know, like guys have gloves and so they go in there just, I mean, ultimately, we don't need to get inside the car, so it's mm-hmm. just like, hey, we hook up outside, drag it on, and then just at our yard, we just make sure no one gets into it at all. So
2: how did you get into this? You were 18. You decided to get your own truck, or what started the towing just in general?
0: Yeah, so I think it really started at I didn't want to go to college, and so I was like, well, you know, what else could we do? But I did do a little like CWI, a little, it was a business certificate. Mm-hmm. It was a semester basically to make my parents feel better. You know, like, hey, I got something.
1: Are they college educated or your parents?
0: My dad is, he went to Boise State, and he really didn't care. But it was kind of like, all right, we'll just do it, whatever.
2: It sounds like he had a lot of faith in you.
0: For sure. Yeah. I think.
1: And why did he have faith in you?
0: I think just growing up, one, he did a good job, I think, on me. But two, you know, throughout football school, I started a little detailing car companies. Mm-hmm. I cleaned concrete. I sealed concrete.
2: You were busy as a kid.
0: I just grew up around it. My grandpa, my dad.
1: How did you learn the love of work? Do you remember when you fell in love with work?
0: I don't think I love work. Huh. I think I love the idea of just being able to make money and the freedom that it gives independently. Yeah.
1: What was your first paid job?
0: Ooh, I think it was probably, well, I probably went way back to when I was little. And we grew up on like 10 acres, and so we mowed fields around our house, my brother and I. Mm-hmm. And so my dad had a tractor. We just go mow fields. And so that was probably the first, like, holy crap, I got $100 for, you know.
1: Doesn't that feel good? $100. Yeah. Man, I remember that. Yeah.
0: So I think that's where it started there, for sure.
2: And then you got into this. Did your dad coach you into it? You were saying he's in the auto insurance world.
0: Yeah, so he's an insurance agent and my brother. And so I was like, hey, what can you do? And he had a buddy that had a towing company, and he's like, it's done him good, I think. And so right off the bat, with the insurance, there's a called the Motor Club that's basically just a broker, like a AAA that the insurance companies are connected to.
2: Yeah.
0: So it was like, hey, you can get connected to this right up front. It gets you start getting tows, and so they start building your name out. And then from there, I was like, okay, let's just do it.
1: What's the difference between a call from like a AAA to you and a call from somebody asking for a tow, they're going to pay cash? Like, what's the difference to you?
0: Yeah, so obviously, so, I mean, it's if they're paying cash, they call us. They have priority over a Motor Club call, we say, because ultimately they pay pennies on the dollar compared to what, you know, a cash call. But, I mean, so I would recommend calling a tow company directly first. Mm-hmm. Even and then you can get reimbursed from your insurance company. Because either way, if you're calling your insurance company, you probably have, you know, towing coverage. Mm-hmm. So that's the same thing. You just will get paid a little bit later.
1: And if you call the insurance first, they'll arrange it through one of these companies, and you might not get service as fast.
0: And sometimes you will. Like sometimes we're slow on other stuff, so we'll go hammer those out and get them done. But if we're busy, and those kind of go on the back burner, and obviously we're not forgetting about them.
2: Yeah.
0: If they call and they explain their situation, like, okay, we'll kind of move things around and help you out. But majority of the time, it's we prioritize those.
1: What's new in your field? Like now, if you could get the ultimate truck or whatever, what's the newest, best, or fun thing that towing has invented?
0: There's kind of unlimited amount of, you know, things to that are fun. You know, new tow trucks. You know, all the accessories, all the parts. But you know, those are getting up to $180,000 for
2: a truck. A tow truck is about $180,000.
0: Yeah, brand new. So it's just like, so you kind of our trucks. We try to make sure we're getting all the life out of them before we invest.
1: What's the age of your fleet? What do you have?
0: We have 2024. Well, let's see. I guess they're 2018 and above.
1: Okay.
0: But I mean, our 2018 I think has 350,000 miles on it.
2: Is there, you know how like they're automating cars all the time? Like cars are getting automated. Are tow trucks getting automated, or does it stay pretty mechanical?
0: Yeah, I don't think AI will ever take over us.
2: Yeah, like even in the
0: I don't see a robot, you know, going hooking up a car. Yeah, you know, maybe down the road,
2: especially if it's like launched into a tree.
0: Yeah, I just don't see it. I think so. That's one thing too I like about towing is it's very recession proof. That, you know, we don't have to worry about stuff like that.
2: Yeah. And then the vehicle themselves, like when I was in your guys' truck when I had to get towed, I mean, it's pretty simple in there. And I think that there's something very nostalgic about just like basic mechanics.
0: Yeah.
2: There was no like bells and whistles or anything. Do they make tow trucks with all these bells and whistles?
0: I think so. Yeah. Those are the ones that it's just like, yeah, there's no point to spend $10,000 more on. You know, something.
2: If it ain't broke, don't fix it.
0: Exactly.
2: Okay, let's do another quick break and we'll be right back with Michael Ellis of Longhorn Towing.
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2: All right, we're back with Do Good Conversations.
1: You named your company Longhorn Towing.
0: Oh, yeah.
1: Where did that come from?
0: So I grew up on Highway 55 across from Shadow Valley Golf Course.
2: Mm-hmm.
0: And so my dad has 10 acres there, and we raised Texas Longhorn cows.
1: Mm-hmm. Oh, wow.
0: And so we have, it's not a big property, so I think he probably has like 30 head at a time.
1: Mm.
0: But yeah, we got into that when I was really little. And we have bulls that have, you know, 8 foot, you know, wide horns. And so that's kind of where it came from.
1: Very cool.
0: Yeah.
2: It feels like there's a lot of family legacy in this company. So it's like your dad, like, believes in you. He's investing in you. He helped set you up with your own truck. You drove all the way to Ohio to get your first truck.
0: So my dad co-signed on the truck. So obviously I was 18. Had money, but you know, not enough to get it.
1: And what does it take to what did it take to start the company? How much cash?
0: So ultimately, I think it was I put $5,000 down, and then you know, had $5,000 working capital, which my dad it was my college fund.
2: Yeah,
0: and so he just he was like, "Hey, I'm trusting you with this.
2: Yeah,
0: you can either blow it or you know you can grow this."
2: What was your first tow? Like, when you had that truck and it was your first tow, like, how did that happen and what was it like?
0: It was through the motor club. I was actually at Applebee's with my buddy, and I got a call. It was middle of winter, freaking, like, a few inches of snow on the ground.
2: Yeah.
0: And I got a tow. I was at Applebee's. I was like, oh, crap. So I ran home, got the tow truck, and it was at the Starbucks in Eagle, just sitting there, broke down. Took it to Caldwell, but that was the first.
2: Did you
0: one.
2: Feel like you didn't know what you were doing, or were you like, no, you like played it over in your head so many times, or what was that like?
0: Yeah, I learned from YouTube. Like, I knew nobody in towing. I learned from YouTube. So the first one, I was like, oh, frick, I hope this is right.
1: So you know? There's no license in Idaho for towing?
0: Once you do once you start doing impounds and stuff, you have to get your non-consent tow license.
1: But otherwise, if you got a
0: an LLC.
1: Clothesline and a van.
0: Exactly.
2: Yeah.
0: Yeah.
2: And then after that first one, were you like, okay, I got this? And then, or did it still take some time to like develop that confidence?
0: Oh, it took a while. You know, just there's so many. It's a simple, you know, pretty common sense industry. But mm-hmm. at the end of the day, like there's, you know, different hook points and different cars and they don't all make them the same. You got to. There's a lot of nuances that just come up, mm-hmm. and it's like,
1: how do you train drivers? Then are your drivers all new at this when you get them, and what do you do?
0: A lot of my drivers, they're, you know, 45, 50. I have a younger driver right now, but you know, I just teach them based off what I've learned myself, mm-hmm. you know, and then of course I've gained, you know, relationships with other tow companies, mm-hmm. you know, and it's.
2: Are tow companies competitive?
0: Yeah, I was about to say they're very, very competitive. But I'm one; I will never burn a bridge. So it's like, you know, if I'll go ask help if they, you know, blow me off, then I'll be like, okay, you know, we're good.
2: Yeah, yeah.
0: I'll go to the next guy. And a lot of them did help me out at first. Like, I was strapping it from a weird angle. They're like, why are you doing that? Mm. Like, do this. You know, I'm like, oh,
2: you're
0: that's
2: like,
0: right.
2: Man, I'm self-taught. YouTube told me how to do
0: yeah,
2: this.
0: Yeah, exactly.
2: Oh, my God, that's it.
1: And when you impound a car, what kind of stuff have you seen in the cars? Or has there been problem things? I mean, you're having somebody else's vehicle there in your property. What's inside those cars?
0: Well, most of the time, they stink. Let's just say that. That's probably the worst part of the job. The amount of times I've just dry heaved.
1: So there's an association of stinky. Yeah. Is that for accidents or just people who
0: just
1: get
0: people.
1: Their cars done?
0: Yeah, but
1: I wonder if my car stinks. Now I'm going to, after the show, can you, God, it's 25 years old, it probably stinks.
2: I don't know. I feel like I've like left my kids' McDonald's in the car, and then like overnight, I'm like, oh my gosh, I should, and it like absorbs all those smells.
0: Exactly. but no, we've had, you know, guns in there, you know,
1: any animals left that no one noticed or no?
0: No, actually, none of that.
2: I was lucky.
1: No bodies in the trunk. You know,
0: not our company yet. Yeah. Naylor Towing, who we acquired. One of my drivers, Larry, he towed one with a body inside that was dead.
2: He didn't know it.
0: He didn't know it until they started smelling it.
1: Oh my gosh.
0: So, but that was before me.
2: You also seem to hire some really good people.
0: Yeah, I've gotten very lucky. Like, Mike, and then I got, you know, what, five other drivers. And
1: how do you pick your personnel? What do you do?
0: A lot of it is, some is, you know, just like Indeed or whatever those are called, and mm-hmm. I found them on there. Mm-hmm. But then once you start kind of in the industry, there's some guys that kind of hop around from company, or like, hey, I'm not happy here. So that mm-hmm. kind of referrals from.
2: And then I'm sure pay is always something too, like the economics, what we were talking about earlier of towing. What are like the costs? There's definitely the truck and there's, then paying the drivers and stuff.
0: So, like, yeah. And so what I do, there's different ways to skin the cat, but I do commission base for all my drivers, mm-hmm. Which one, incentivize them to do as much as they can.
2: Mm-hmm.
0: But two, it's, you know, between 25% to 30% on each tow. So it's.
2: What about tips? That was one of my questions. Like, do I tip?
1: Oh, wow.
0: I mean, it's, yeah, heck yeah.
2: Heck yeah. And does it go to your driver?
0: Yeah, it just goes directly to the drivers. So, don't want to take those from them. But yeah, I mean, obviously the trucks, the diesel is insane right now, which sucks. So we do, on some calls.
1: What's been the cost to you of all this increase in diesel? Like, what's happened to your.
0: Oh, it's gone up, you know, almost double.
1: Hmm. Is that a major part of your budget or
0: huge? Yeah, it's that payroll and that is. Mm-hmm.
2: Yeah, how far are you towing?
0: We go everywhere. We like Mike. He was just down in, you know, Washington. We do a lot of Connex containers. So we take
2: what
0: those
2: is Connex containers?
0: So they're big like storage containers. They're 20 foot by 8 foot containers that we go to construction sites or people put their stuff in it at home.
1: So that's just delivery, picking up and dropping off these containers?
0: Yeah. So that was a huge thing when I bought Naylor, that they kind of had the niche on that.
2: And established already.
0: So
2: yeah.
0: It was pretty, pretty sweet to.
2: So when you think about diesel going to Washington, right? I was assuming you all just stayed close to Boise or the Treasure Valley.
0: Right.
2: Yeah.
0: Yeah, I mean, it's ultimately we just kind of have to plan for it. You know, we do a fuel surcharge right now of $7 per call.
1: When did you start that?
0: basically when stuff, when diesel hit like $5. just to kind of help. I mean, it barely does anything because obviously you don't want to screw a customer, but at the same time, I gotta keep running.
2: You know? Yeah.
0: And so there's a lot, obviously, breakdowns happen, just the wear and tear on all the trucks. Mm-hmm. There's so many mechanical.
2: So there's a difference in like running a tow truck business and then like having an individual tow truck. And there's a lot of people that do that individually, right?
0: Yeah, there is a ton of just owner operators.
2: Yeah.
0: You know, like I was. And once I bought Nealer, it kind of got me out of that. That realm, and I feel like we're, I mean, not to my horn, but I feel like I'm up in the top five in the valley, you know, around there, which is pretty awesome. But, I mean, there's a new tow company every freaking
2: day.
0: What
2: brought you from being like, how are you able to do individual on your own towing to like becoming a larger company? What was that like that point?
0: Oh, it was just, I'm very, I guess, optimistic. I feel like, you know, see opportunities. And I towed a guy that was buying a business, and I was just talking to him, you know, just having a conversation. And he had found a business broker that was helping him with it. And I was like, hey, there's another company in Nampa, just a small owner operator. And I was like, I kind of want somebody to look at it for me. And then I talked to the business broker, and then the business broker is like, hey, well, how about Nailer Towing? You know, they're selling. I was like, huh, okay. Wow. So I was like, well, then I got a hold of them, and then ended up, you know, our families have known each other. My grandpa used to live by the old owner of Nailers.
2: Just kind of serendipitous,
0: so
2: it's
0: just
2: almost like,
0: it just freaking worked out almost too good.
2: Yeah.
0: And so
2: I always ask people, and this is sometimes a hard question to answer, how much of your success in business do you think is luck, timing, or hard work?
0: There's definitely some luck, but I think mostly it's you got to start understanding the industry that you're in, because then you can start picking out, okay, that's a good, you know, thing to start doing. You know, it's, but there is luck. Like one day a big contract may call us, you know.
2: Yeah.
0: I guess I would put that under luck, but that's really the only luck
2: I would say. But then the timing, it's like timing is like you're available to do it. You have the capacity to do it too.
0: Yeah, and so there's been times where that when I was an owner-operator, I was, you know, I didn't have, you know, I'd get those calls, but we didn't have the trucks to do it.
2: Yeah.
0: And so it's like, can't do it.
1: Well, you're 24, it's probably not time yet, but when you write the memoir and the back of the book tells why you're great at what you do, what do you think it says? What is on there? What would you say makes you good or great at what you do?
0: Oh man, obviously I'm just starting, you know. So I'm not naive. I got a lot to freaking learn, you know. I mean, every day I notice that I get, you know, kicked down every once in a while. It's like, oh, it sucks, but ultimately it's like the consistency of. Even though it sucks during the moment, during the time, like, you know, waking up in the morning, it's like, oh man, we got two trucks down. You gotta go spend a bunch of money today. You know, it's like, you just gotta push through those just and know, like, okay, that'll be over. It'll come up again, but then through that time where it's not, everything's good, we grow through those times. And
1: persistent optimism, it sounds like.
0: Yeah, it's just that, and constantly looking for the next opportunity in everything. And
2: Michael, we got to wrap this up, but that was so interesting. If people want to find you, where are they going to find you?
0: Well, you know, if you see us on the road, give it, you know, honk at us, one of the drivers or something like that, Nailer or Longhorn, you know, do that. But
1: do you have horns on the trucks or anything?
0: I've thought about it, but I'm like, those will be freaking snapped off in a day. But I don't know, just you can give us a call. Or I think our dispatch line is 208-969-8086.
2: Yeah.
0: So give us a call.
1: 969-8086.
0: Yep.
2: Cool. So. Well, Michael, thanks for all you do for the community. And it was super interesting to learn about what you do, too.
0: Yeah. Well, thank you, guys. This was awesome.
2: Cool. Thanks. Thanks for hanging out with us for another episode of Do Good Conversations. And we'll see you next week.
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7: 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I'm Melinda Hemmelgarn, a registered dietitian, an investigative nutritionist on a mission to connect the dots between food, health, and agriculture and find food truth. And today I am honored to welcome my guest, Mr. Fred Plotkin. He is an expert in the world of opera and culinary arts, specifically the exquisite cuisine of Italy. He is the author of a multitude of cookbooks. His book, Recipes from Paradise, Life and Food on the Italian Riviera, was named the best cookbook of 1997 by the New York Times. And another, The Authentic Pasta Book in 1986, was one of the first cookbooks written in English that effectively described Italian cuisine as a product of 20 regions with distinct geography, languages, and cultures. In 2023, Mr. Plotkin joined travel expert Rick Steves to publish Italy for Food Lovers. He has written extensively for publications including the New York Times, the LA Times, Time, Newsweek, Gourmet, Travel and Leisure, Bon Appetit, and more. He also appears regularly on NPR to discuss his two passions, classical music and Italian cuisine. Mr. Plotkin is described as a pleasure activist, believing in the discovery of beauty, the importance of embracing every sensation, and his commitment to an egalitarian approach to life. He was a dear friend of Carlo Petrini, the father of slow food, who passed in May of 2026. Mr. Plotkin received a BA from the University of Wisconsin in Italian Renaissance history. He graduated from the University of Bologna, where his focus was on opera production, and he received an MS from Columbia University in New York in journalism. We met serendipitously through Connect 250, a StoryCorps project celebrating our country at 250 years. And I'd say we became fast friends over shared immigrant heritage and, of course, food. Welcome to Food Sleuth Radio, Fred.
8: Thank you.
7: Well, before we dive into the world of food, I wonder if you could tell our listeners, what does it mean to be a pleasure activist?
8: In my case, what it means is the full use of the five senses so that we not only see, but we observe, we don't hear, we listen, we don't simply taste, we savor, we don't only touch, we feel. And when we use our senses, we are more in contact with the world, with every pleasurable experience, but also certain experiences that might not be so pleasurable. But when we use our senses, we nourish and develop the sixth sense, which is intuition. And that's pleasure activism.
7: It's wonderful. Well, in our Connect 250 conversation, you mentioned your relationship with Carlo Petrini. And I think in his honor, I wonder if you could tell us how you two met.
8: Well, a lot of my life, fortunately, has been lived in Italy. And when you live in Italy, you tend to develop relationships with particular fruit sellers and meat sellers and fish sellers at a coffee bar that you prefer and a place to get your wine and so on. And everything is a personal relationship. And one of my local cafes where I bought my coffee every day was right in the middle of Rome near the Spanish Steps. So that when I was in Rome, which happened a lot, I would go there. And one day, the proprietor said to me that they were threatened with closing because McDonald's, as he pronounced it, McDonald's, was planning to open his first restaurant in Italy, in Rome, in that site. And the landlord was going to throw out the coffee bar owner and bring in McDonald's. And I was not happy about that. And he said, there's going to be a demonstration here in a couple of days. Why don't you come? And the demonstration was led by a man named Carlo Petrini, who was from Piemonte, Piedmont, the northwest of Italy. The whole country is a wonderful food country, but Piedmont is really one of the best for wine and fruit and vegetables and meat and a lot of diversity in the cuisine, great cheeses, rice, pasta, and so forth. And Carlo was there because he wanted to help protest against the arrival of McDonald's. And he never spoke much English, but certainly not in 1986. And there were a lot of tourists gathered around. And certain people said to me, "What's he saying?" And I went up to Carlo and I said in Italian, "Want me to translate it into English for you?" "Sure." So we met because I translated his speech. He was incredibly articulate and incredibly charismatic, so that even people who didn't understand Italian got the vibe from that. And after that, we sort of said to each other, just the way you and I met serendipitously, we sort of felt we were meant to meet each other. And he asked me why I was in Italy and why I cared about the coffee bar. And it turned out that that year I'd published my book, The Authentic Pasta Book. And I could show him that I really did know Italian food culture, which is different from Italian food. Italian food culture is the heritage, the history, the agriculture, the seasonality, the fact that because of soil and sun exposure, an orange might taste better in one place and a tomato in another. And I knew all that, not because I'm fancy, but just because I talk to people. And I learned from the parents and grandparents of Italian friends when I went to college in Italy. And that led to a friendship. And during this demonstration, someone called out, and I translated from the English, "If you don't like fast food, what do you want?" And Carlo knew enough English to say, I don't want fast food, I want slow food." And people applauded. And someone said, "Well, what's slow food?" And he said, "When I know, I will let you know." So after that, he and I and other people began a conversation about what do we mean by slow food? And they created a manifesto that was published in 1987. So we're almost at 40 years. And I could put it very simply that it's food that's good, clean, and fair, that's available to everyone, that makes a good living for the farmer, that is available to anyone who wants to eat well so they don't have to eat junk food, and that respects the environment. It grew to also talk about seasonality, biodiversity, and the saving of products. I called him the Noah who built the Ark of Taste, and he came to call it the Ark of Taste. In other words, if there's a particular hen from Padova, Padua, she's La Gallina di Padova. And what's particular about this hen is that maybe there's a little less flesh on it, but when you roast it or boil it, you get an unusual rich flavor and it's higher in nutrients. There might be a cheese matown that's only made from certain cows or certain sheep or certain goats. There might be a particular cherry, such as the cherry of Marostica, which is the Veneto, not far from Vicenza. And it's just the fact that the trees, the sunlight, the exposure, the soil, the history make those cherries better than cherries that might come from elsewhere. We started focusing on bees before everybody was talking about the genocide of bees and how the bees play a role in the life cycle of plants and trees in agriculture. And he was so charismatic, and others around him were very organized and persistent, and it was a wonderful combination. And it led eventually to creating what was called in 2004 l'Università di Scienze Gastronomiche, in other words, the University of Gastronomic Sciences. That came from a book that was published in about 1880, 1885, called L'Arte e Scienza in Cucina, Art and Science in the Kitchen. And it was published by a man named Pellegrino Artusi, who did what I later did, was basically go around and talk to people, mostly in his case, grandmothers, women. I spoke to everybody and got recipes and knowledge and secrets about how do you use this ingredient? Why are you doing it at that temperature? How come you're not adding salt? All the questions that one would basically ask. So Pellegrino Artusi spoke about the art and the science in the kitchen. Art being the parts that you bring with your hands, your eyes, your senses, and the science being measurement and good agriculture. So Carlo created the University of Gastronomic Sciences in Polenzo, which is not far from Turin in northwestern Italy. And people go there from around the world not to be foodie. That word is almost a curse, but is to be educated and in touch with the planet, with the earth, with the culture. And it's a wonderful and bottomless pit of culture and tradition. And it tells us who we are. You know, it's the old question, tell me what you eat and I'll tell you who you are.
9: Yeah, exactly. Well, you recommended that people take a look at a book called The Pleasures of Slow Food, written by Corby Kummer. And I did so in preparation for our interview, and I focused mostly on the introduction by Eric Schlosser. And he talks about this idea that people say slow food is for the elite. And he said, not really. It's really peasant food. And to your point, it's about eating foods the way nature intended, simple foods, but with a recognition of how they were produced and recognizing those who really toiled to bring those foods to our plate.
8: What Carlo Petrini said to me that is at the core of everything that this is about is that the majority of people confuse efficiency with speed. And he said sometimes moving more slowly, moving more deliberately, moving conscientiously and mindfully, a word we use now, is actually much more efficient than being fast. And if fast food means that you're destroying trees and crops and soil and spoiling resources, that's not efficient, that's just fast. And so what Eric Schlosser and Corby Kummer and Carlo Petrini and other people are pointing out is that if we slow down, if we pay attention, and I as a pleasure activist would say, if we savor, if we actually perceive and take in and enjoy these things, I'd much rather have a wonderful peach than some fancy dish because, you know, the old expression we say in America, it's not nice to fool with Mother Nature. Mother Nature knew what she was doing when she created the peaches and the cherries and the asparagus. Just the fact that I learned this in Italy, asparagus comes in the late winter, early spring, and it helps us get rid of some of the fat and liquids and so on that we've built up in the winter when we hibernate. Basically, it causes us to urinate more and eliminate toxins. That's why it comes when it comes. Citrus comes in the winter because we need the vitamin C. Nature knew. We just have to pay attention.
9: You know, we have become so used to having any food we want any time of the year that we've lost that anticipation of food. And I think that that anticipation feeds into the pleasure of food. So, for example, in the spring, I cannot wait for strawberries and rhubarb to be at my farmer's market. I can buy them any time of year in my supermarket, but they don't have the same flavor, nor do they have that reward factor that comes from waiting.
8: And also they don't have the fragrance.
9: Exactly, the fragrance, yes.
8: If you've had a real strawberry, which means it's not woody inside and white and green, but red all the way through, and it yields a little bit to the touch, and it has a fragrance to it, and then you put it in your mouth after washing it, and you only eat half of it, no matter how big or small it is, so that you still have another half to go. Instead of just scarfing it down because it's food, we eat it, really get to know that strawberry. And in Italy, there's a tradition called primizie, P-R-I-M-I-Z-I-E, which are the first of any food that come in the season, primarily fruit and vegetables, but let's say there's a seasonal cheese. There's a wonderful cheese that I love from Tuscany called Marzolino. Marzo is the month of March. And what the animals feed on in the month of March and then produce milk that's a lot more herby produces a cheese that's different from the rest of the year. So Marzolino, a cheese, has a limited season, and you savor it all the more. In Italy, with the primizie, in my case, I love cherries, you say a little prayer of thanks. Whether you're religious or not, you say a prayer of acknowledgement that we got through another year, that nature brought back the cherries or pick your food, and gratitude. Because when we say that food should be good, clean, and fair, what we're saying is that it's not fancy. It's not for the rich. It's not for the elite. The people who really don't know what they're doing obsess about an ingredient and decide that this is the ingredient of the moment. And some food publications will suddenly say, as happened recently, bananas are all the rage, so that everything has to taste banana. No, it doesn't. A couple of years ago, it was avocado. Avocados are great. Bananas are great. But when we have a diversity of food and food flavors, it means that the banana does not have to be the king and queen of the table. And, you know, you flavor it and everything with bananas. No. How about picking bananas when they're just ready to have? I am old enough that I remember when a banana tasted like a banana. And I remember when I lived in Italy, bananas were rather expensive because they didn't come from Ecuador and Colombia and South America. In Italy, they came from Africa, and they were small, and they were very fragrant, and you would buy one banana, not a bunch, and you would eat it at perfect ripeness and really savor it. So bananas are not native to Italy, but I could do this with 100, 200, 300 ingredients where they have a history. I always say that ingredients have a passport, and they may have been born in one place, like coffee in Ethiopia or chocolate in Mexico, but as they travel the world, they take on different personalities based on the soil, the water, the light. And Italy has been a very compliant recipient of products from elsewhere. Imagine Italian food without potatoes, so no gnocchi, without tomatoes, so no everything, without corn, so no polenta. There are many products that arrived in Italy that were not Italian, but the Italians had the gift for incorporating these products and making them better. They had the gift for knowing how to treat an animal so if you eat meat, the best meat from it, with nothing going to waste. You know, I work in opera, and there's an expression that the music of Giuseppe Verdi is like the pig. Nothing goes to waste. And the Italians have always learned that food is precious. You don't throw it away. You don't waste it. You learn how to use it, how to preserve it. And so Italians learned about salt and preservation, so that salsa comes from the addition of salt into tomatoes. Insalata, salad, is the salting of greens, salsiccia, sausage, and so on and so on. You got paid a salary. We were paid your worth in salt. And this inherent Italian knowledge that people knew and passed on, but a lot of it was sort of being forgotten. It was called the culinary blackout. It was something that I and Corby Cummer and Carol Field and Faith Willinger and a bunch of other people, Nancy Harmon Jenkins, Lynn Rosetto Casper, took an interest in and began to write it down. And then the Italians saw us doing that and figured, well, maybe it is worth something interesting. And then with the arrival of Carlo Petrini and Slow Food, there was an actual structure that helped gather this knowledge and spread the concept of slow food around the world, even if it's different in every country it goes to.
9: Yeah. Let me take one break. I want to remind our listeners that if you're just joining us or tuned into Foods with Radio, and today we are joined by Mr. Fred Plotkin. He is an expert in the world of opera and culinary arts, specifically the exquisite cuisine of Italy. So, Fred, I want to touch on something that you mentioned, and that is that food is precious. And I don't know how it became normal or accepted to throw food away. I think it implies a lack of respect for the food as well as the person who prepared it, as well as the many hands that went into harvesting and putting that food on our plates. How do you think we evolve to treat food with such disrespect?
8: Well, in America, we do everything big, which is sometimes a nice thing and sometimes not. So when we go to a restaurant, the portion size is staggering, and no one person should eat that much in a sitting, even if he can. And so if I eat in a restaurant, what I automatically do when the plate arrives is I will cut it in half. I'll put half to the side and have it packed up. And if I know that I'll be eating it the next day, I may take it home. Otherwise, I have the mad, I know it's not good, but plastic forks. And if I find a hungry person on the street, a homeless person, someone without a meal, I just hand them the bag. And I tell them what's in it, and I say, it's not been touched, and please have a meal on me. But to me, it's an absolute disgrace to throw food away. But this also means that we have to shop in ways that we know when food is about to spoil. And if we see, for example, that a particular vegetable is getting a bit soft, you don't throw it out. You convert it into, for example, if I were to take greens or spinach and they're getting a bit wilty, I would steam them and then puree them, and you have a nice little drink or soup. Add a boiled potato into that to give it a little more substance. But it's not acceptable to throw out food. You know, we can look all over the world and people are starving, but frankly, in our own country, people are deprived of food. And it's too easy to not waste food, that there's no reason to waste food.
9: Yeah. I think some of the lessons from slow food, I wish they were folded into curriculum in grade school and improve the way children eat at school. It's not rushed. It's not industrial. There's the pleasure factor. We're not teaching that. And I fear that we're going to lose that appreciation for our food. I wanted to talk about your interview with Rick Steves about your latest book. And you talk about how you'll go into a restaurant and if there is a printed menu versus a menu that's updated daily on a chalkboard, that tells you that on the chalkboard menu, there's much greater detail to seasonality.
8: Well, I completely agree with that, but I do want to say that that's Rick's proposal. In his books, he says that all the time, that if it's in many languages and there are too many things on the menu, it's not going to be good because they can't do it well. And better to go to a place that maybe has four or five different options, but everything is fresh and local. And Rick and I have done a book together called Italy for Food Lovers, and the new edition will come out in 2027.
9: Great. You also talked about how typically when people get food, they like to wait. They think they're being polite to wait for everyone to come to the table. And you both talk about, no, you've got to eat when the food is hot because that's when it tastes the best. And it's actually a way to honor the chef.
8: Absolutely. Absolutely. Because if the chef has gone to all that effort and she sourced the food, prepared the food, lovingly served the food, it's not supposed to get cold. And similarly, put away the salt shaker, the pepper mill, even the grated cheese, because the way she created the meal is the way she wants it to taste. I knew a woman, she's no longer with us, not surprisingly, who would grab the salt shaker the second the food landed in front of her, and she died of a heart attack. But the problem was, her name was Lillian. I would say, Lillian, the food already tastes good. She said, I can't not have it without salt. That is just wrong. I'm not saying don't eat salt, although we should moderate our salt consumption, but food already has salt in it. If you're eating vegetables and meat and cheese and other things, they naturally have salt in them. So you don't need to add more. Unsalted butter, for example. Butter is wonderful in moderation, but you don't need salted butter.
9: Well, when we were doing our Connect 250 interview with each other, one of the questions was, what would make a better America as we move forward out of our 250th year? And I wonder if you could talk about the America you want to live in through that perspective of being a pleasure activist and a food appreciator.
8: I would say communal dining, for starters, and that once a week we eat with people we have never met before eaten with. And we share a conversation with them. We literally break bread with them. And we get to know them. Because there's an Italian expression, a tavola non si invecchia, you don't get old at the table. There's something about the conviviality, and that means living with other people. You know, we hear about an epidemic of loneliness in our country. It doesn't have to be. And you're not forced to see these same people all the time, but sharing a meal. And if that means in a public kitchen where perhaps each one of us once or twice a week or once or twice a month has to do the cooking or the food preparation or the washing of the dishes, it's participation. there used to be things like church socials and fancy feasts and holiday feasts and so on. It's not just on Thanksgiving where we want to bring someone to the table or a religious holiday. We want people at the table all the time because it is the national table that you and I and everyone listening to us, we all sit at the national table. And the people who produce our foods are part of the national table. And perhaps everyone at least once a year can go to a farm or a place where food is produced and see where our food comes from and eat with people at the farm and share conversation, share food. And as we just said, but the second the food lands and it's hot, don't look at it. Don't be polite and wait for other people to get their food. Just eat it. No offense is taken. But we really don't share our food. We have, quote, experiences, but those are very competitive. And food is not about competition. Food is about nourishment. And food is about heritage. And food is about health. And frankly, I think that the cost of our health care would not be so prohibitive if most of us had better food. That's not fancy food. That's good, clean, and fair food. That's the dictate of slow food, but not only. And we could do it.
9: Yeah. I don't know what the magic is about sharing food with others, but it is such a reinvigorating experience, especially when the food is good. And something I learned really from the slow food movement is recognizing where the food on the table came from is also a wonderful tradition. You know, Fred, we just have a couple of minutes. What is it that you want to leave our listeners with?
8: That you're not alone in every sense. And, you know, in our society now, people feel very polarized. They feel very vulnerable. There are ways through food, through love, it sounds facetious, but it's not, to bond with one another. In this StoryCorps project that we've been involved with, I've spoken to people who are profoundly different from me, and it's been wonderful to talk to them because we learn about each other. We learn that as humans and as Americans, we have so much more in common than what divides us, but we forget that. So look around and you realize that we're not alone and that that person near you has a story to tell, may also have a real need, and how nice it could be to make someone else's life better. It's very easy.
9: That's beautiful. Unfortunately, we have to close. I want to thank our listeners for joining us. Remind everyone that Food Sleuth Radio is produced by Dan Hemmelgarn for KOPN in Columbia, Missouri. Most of all, I want to thank my guest, Mr. Fred Plotkin. He is known as a pleasure activist. He is an expert in the world of opera and culinary arts, specifically the exquisite cuisine of Italy. I will provide links to some of your work, Fred, and certainly direct people to Slow Food, that we can all come together and recognize the power that food has. Thank you so much for all of the work you've done.
8: My pleasure.
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0: Good afternoon, Radioland. It is Tuesday, and it is time for Elementary Watson. I want to thank everybody for tuning in. This is a show about strategically living your best life. I'm Sheepdog, and I'm here with Dr. Watson. How's it going today?
1: It's going good.
0: Awesome.
1: We're here.
0: Yeah.
1: Beautiful day. Another good day to be alive.
0: Oh, always. Okay. Always.
1: All right. All right.

0: and this, and this is going to happen. And, you know, it's down as simple as if I take good care of myself, I exercise, I eat good food, I do the right thing, I'm not going to have a bad diagnosis of some sort. And this myth that we live in, that life is linear and it goes through these succession of steps, is the way that our brain tries to develop certainty, because our brain is not happy with uncertainty.
1: Yeah.
0: It wants predictability. It wants to know where it's going in order to keep us alive, right? That's the brain's primary function, is let's keep this creature alive. And so it's constantly scanning for safety, for danger, and it learns. It learns repetitively, you know, what are dangerous scenarios, and sometimes it is hypervigilant because we've had an imprint that's so serious that it overrides some of the natural capacity to be a little bit more balanced and even keel.
1: Yeah. So it might be screaming danger at you when there's not a lion waiting for you right
0: there. There's nobody chasing you. Nothing's happening. But there's something in the environment. And so the brain is constantly looking for the safety valve, assuring us that things are going to go the right way, assuring them they're going to go in some sort of linear way, and that all the plans we have made are designed to try to give us some certainty. Now, nobody's saying we shouldn't plan. But what we're proposing here, beyond what Feeler said, to accept that life is nonlinear, and beyond that, to come to accept that life actually happens in the transitions. There are more transitions, and what he would call, and I like calling instead of transitions, I've used that word a lot over the years. If you're going through a transition, really, a transition feels often like a disruption.
1: Yeah.
0: And so I've really moved to, we live our lives through the disruptions. They actually, life happens in the disruptions. And if we go back, and Michael, as you know, I do this, a grief program, uh-huh. And one of the exercises is to go back over your life and look at your serious losses. And it is surprising when you graph that how many major disruptions there are. And then there are ones that Feeler called life quakes.
1: Yeah.
0: So I became really interested in this because, you know, Feeler says, look, this is not just transition. These are big disruptions that happen. And knowing, and then we added on the next week by Ethan Cross, who wrote a book about how to navigate these shifts. And that led me to kind of an old book I had on my shelf, if you call 1990 old. I guess it is. It's getting up there.
1: Call me old over here?
0: Yeah. Kind of. But, you know, I would deserve right back at you. But, and this is a book that was written by, you know, clearly someone that I consider my sage. And it's Jennifer James, and she wrote a book called Thinking in Future Tense. And the reason I went down this path was because it feels, maybe that's not true, but it does feel like there's a lot of disruption going on in not just us culturally, but globally. And some of those are life quakes, for example, like whole cities burning down, or, you know, major floods, you know, wildfires. These are things that change people.

0: people's lives dramatically, and it seems that they might be happening more frequently and more dramatically. Only time will tell on that, right? Mm-hmm. I mean, history has this great way of giving perspective. However, what Jennifer James said in 1990, and as I did more investigation into this, there is this whole chain of thought about living in the future tense that is current. And that is, how do we prepare for not just one outcome that we want in our life, but how do we prepare for the eventuality that two or three different outcomes, different futures, could be part of our life? And there is a way of actively thinking about it that prepares us to pivot and have flexibility regardless of which scenario comes to fruition, or if it's a combination of those. It is not predictability. We are not trying to predict what's going to happen. We are trying to imagine what might happen. And so predictability is how things are supposed to work, like family, generation, culture, education, etc. But that is an outdated map. The future is not a fact. Now, it never was, but we kind of lived like it was. And more we're seeing, particularly, we point to AI. But AI only came about because something we're going to talk about today. AI came about because of a convergence of other things that happened that allowed AI to rapidly grow to the point where we're like, okay, it's breaking out of the sandbox, and it went out and did something federally, you know, broke a law, and how are we going to get it back? I mean, it is happening exponentially, but it is only one of several things. So and the reason this is important is because what we think about and the different way we think about the possible futures now impacts what we do today. Not what will happen, what could happen. And so that is not a scenario that our brains are happy about, because they really want, well, we're going to plan this, and these are the steps I'm going to take, and thus things will unfold the way I think. That's the way our brain wants to work. The good news is we can teach it that it's still safe. We can teach our brain, we can learn, we can create habit that we can live in the uncertainty if we have imagined what it might be like, say, three different futures. And that's kind of where we were last week and where we're going this week. And I just want to reintroduce you, or just briefly go over some of the language that we need to get used to thinking about.
1: All right.
0: One is futures literacy, and that's the ability to understand how our assumptions about the future influence what we see and do in the present. So that's you're thinking about your future in a literate kind of way. Strategic foresight, you're systematically looking now, not looking for plans, not looking for steps, but we're systematically looking at signals, drivers, interactions, and plausible scenarios rather than a single prediction. So you start, and it's kind of amazing when you start thinking this way. Even in the last week, this is pretty new thinking for me, and it's a bit abstract. And so I was struggling with it. And then I found myself thinking in more multiplicity of, well, what about this? Or it could be this. Or think about that. These are the scenarios. These are the three futures that if each one of those three futures I'm thinking about, one of them could happen or a couple of them could happen, how does that shape my behavior today? So it isn't something like, oh man, I've got it. It really is an adaptation in changing our roadmaps. And the way you do that is called episodic future thinking. So the psychological and neurological capacity to mentally pre-experience possible future events. Now, we just can't sit down and do that all at once. It actually becomes overwhelming.
1: Yeah, I can see that.
0: Well, and then what happens is you start going back to the predictable, well, if I do this, then I do this, then I do this. This predictability, this roadmap that says, if you do this, this is going to be your outcome. It's not that. And as soon as you start getting back into that comfortable, habitual way of thinking, it's time to stop that episode and give yourself a break and let your mind freely float in and out about the multiplicity of different futures and what are the signals that teach us how we might respond. So, and you might not even start recognizing it, that you're starting to recognize those signals. So that's what we're going to talk about today. And then you have to have, and this is just becoming more and more important, and we've talked a lot about this on the show, but we've got to have psychological flexibility. And that means we have to have enough confidence that with changing circumstances, we continue to act with values, but how we act may be different. And that's where it gets tricky, because we want to make sure that we still have values that we're driving things forward. I think we are experiencing to some degree a life that sometimes feels, I'm not sure what value that is. I'm not sure if that's not just...
1: be tricky, but it's really cool to be able to understand that a little more.
0: Well,
1: we do our mission, vision, values every year at the beginning of the year, and that really helps me kind of like, all right, these are my values. Like, this is what I'm going to do with them.
0: And I think a lot of those values are being challenged by nihilism. And that is, there really is nothing. And so just do what you want that benefits yourself. And that is a big push-pull in at least our culture now and probably other developed countries. That's the key. So the futures thinkers that are out there still believe that there is a place for values, that is guiding future, because one of the things we're looking at is multi-generationally, what are we going to do? Now, that doesn't seem like a new concept, but when we do think about multiple futures, we are thinking generationally, is there value in this particular future and this particular future and this and this? So again, kind of sounds familiar, but it really is a different way of thinking. So that's that long-term transgenerational thinking, not intergenerational, transgenerational. And then finally, this is one of the things that we're going to touch on today, and that's systems and convergence thinking.
1: Oh, interesting.
0: Generally speaking, it is not a singular event. Even if it's a singular event, there are multiple inroads that created that singular event.
1: Yeah.
0: And you can learn to look for hints, signals. You know, the major change increasingly is resulting from several forces interacting at once rather than from one trend operating on its own.
1: Yeah, definitely see that.
0: So it's a different way of thinking. So now we're going to do part three. If this is the second show, but we're going to start with how to exercise your imagination. Now, we're going to go over this material pretty high level because I want to get to some of the other stuff that's coming up. We have a special guest coming next week, and I want to set the stage for what we're going to be talking about next week on the show. But the person, this, you know, the segment three, exercising your imagination, I drew quite a bit of information from a woman by the name of Jane McGonigal. And Jane is a futurist and she's a game designer. So you can really see she's pushing those edges. And she's associated with the Institute for the Future, which is an institute that's out there thinking about future, and the author of Imaginable, How to See the Future Coming and Feel Ready for Anything, Even Things That Seem Impossible Today.
1: Ooh, I like
0: wow.
1: That. Yeah, that's powerful.
0: Wow. Looks like a book like we should have on our, maybe not our nightstands. I'm not sure that's slumber material, but maybe it's a awakening material. But her work emphasizes something extremely practical, and that is imagining possible futures is a capacity that we can exercise. So again, we talk a lot on the show about habit and how we undo habit and how we can change habit and how we can create new habit. And the broader psychological research literature calls this episodic future thinking. And that's the ability to imagine ourselves experiencing specific events in the future. And what she would say is not one future, but no less than three. And they don't all have to be great futures. Okay, that's one of the things, is that one thing that you might think about is what happens if I get bad news about my health, about health, or someone in my family, my spouse, my child, and you think about that future, not planning for it, but think about how will you function in that particular future. And once the future becomes specific, and I mean specific, you know, what does it look like to get up? What does it look like to go through your day? How is money going to get made? How are you going to get to doctor's appointments? Not planning, but specifically living, specifically thinking about a day, something really interesting happens. You begin noticing the choices that are available to us now, and how we, I wouldn't say prepare, but how we think about our behavior in a certain future and less about the predicting of it, but actually seeing how we would go about living in that future, and not just one, but three different ones. So, I mean, it's, you have to really give it some thought to make it make sense. So we're just introducing the topic here, and I think we're going to come back to it in different ways. This is exercising your imagination before circumstances force you to live in them. And it really requires a concentrated effort to do it. And it's not easy. It's like, Michael, have you ever had a rubber band and it's a new rubber band? And when you pull it, it's like, ugh, that rubber band is not going to stretch.
1: Yeah.
0: And then you just keep at it and you keep at it and you keep at it. And before you know it, you are thinking differently.
1: It's a cool analogy there. I like that.
0: You're starting to maybe go ahead and think in future tense in not one way, but three ways, what that would look like. So that doesn't mean that the disruption that you go through won't hurt. It doesn't mean you won't grieve about something. It doesn't mean that you'll always know what to do. And perhaps resiliency, because we talk about that word quite a bit, isn't I know what's going to happen because I've predicted it and I've thought about it. No, you have imagined living in a disruption, transition, change. Perhaps resilience is closer to I can imagine more than one thing happening, and I trust my capacity to respond regardless of what it is. That's not easy.
1: Yeah. Sounds powerful, though.
0: That's stand-alone confidence, not in if I do this, this will happen. This is regardless of what happens. I have built a life, built an internal life that I can, and I have imagined functioning. Because just because we think of three futures doesn't mean that's what's going to happen. But it does teach us how to imagine a different life than the one that we have predicted is going to happen, and how might we successfully, strategically live in that scenario. That's teaching flexibility. So now we get to, and that's a skill, but now we're going to get to the next part, and that is a really important part that I'm not sure I completely understand. But maybe as we go through it, I'll understand more or better. And this is, how do we read change? How do we read the signals? Flexibility, and where human intelligence comes into this. So today we're moving from imagination to observation. And that's why imagination is a skill. It is a skill. Observation is what we can observe today. And we need to become better at noticing change while it's happening. Now, I just think that's so hard.
1: Definitely can be, yeah.
0: Well, it just seems like there's so much coming at you. Which one do you pay attention to?
1: Yeah, very true.
0: It's just like, you know, it might be we become even more selective about what we look on our cell phones. You know, on what we look on social media.
1: Yeah, what we take in.
0: Because it's just incoming to the point where it's like, well, what do I pay attention to?
1: Yeah.
0: And so it might be, I'm not saying this is the what it is, but we have to have some clearing to be able to notice an observation or have an observation that's worth noticing. So again, you know, this is psychological flexibility to be able to respond to what we notice. So today we're going to explore a little bit about what signals, what's convergence, the importance of systems thinking. And then again, this word that keeps coming up, this phrase, psychological flexibility. And then the importance of human intelligence in the age of artificial intelligence. And this is going to set us up for our guest next week, who's going to talk about AI.
1: Sweet.
0: And underneath all of these ideas, one question, and that is, can I change my response when reality changes? You've got to be awake to be able to do that.
1: Yeah, be adaptable.
0: So how do we learn to see the signals? Well, back to our friend Jennifer James and her book, Future Tense, Living in the Future Tense. She encouraged people to recognize patterns. And the contemporary strategic foresight gives us another useful concept, because remember, this was 1990. And it's not just recognizing patterns or the foresight, it's what are the signals? Signals is the word. And here's another useful author. This is a futurist, and her name is Amy Webb. And she has spent years teaching organizations to distinguish between emerging signals and trends from and emerging signals and trends versus predictions. Now, we're big in this prediction market, but we know that it's not a great predictor. It really is, what are the signals and what are the trends toward a certain outcome? Yeah. They call it predictions market. That's not really what it is. It's convergence. We'll get to convergence. But the other thing to continue to remember is having strategic foresight isn't fortune telling. We do not know what the future is.
1: There's no magic ball out there to tell us.
0: The purpose isn't to announce, here's what's exactly going to happen. It's to observe what's changing, and then develop possible scenarios and make better decisions before change becomes overwhelming. Okay, so I've been thinking about this. If I was a person in school right now wanting to think I was going to do private practice as a therapist, or how am I going to help people, I would hope that there is a class out there helping to predict what role artificial intelligence will play, which we already know plays a significant role in people's lives that they believe is a substitute for actual therapy. Well, actual therapy, that's not the way even to think about it. Human therapy. Human interaction. And so if I was in school right now, I would be wondering, where do I fit in people who are just going to go online, get a bot, have this interaction, ask questions, and that information is only going to improve on the AI side in certain ways. The fund of information that's going into it thinking about interventions and problems is learning so rapidly. But again, it is not values-based.
1: Indeed. Yeah, it'll definitely touch a wide variety of professions in different ways.
0: It will. And so, you know, my granddaughter is in psychology right now and in her third year. And I'm going to start talking to her about this, whether there's anyone at that university level talking about what's the role of AI and in your profession as you go become a psychologist. What can you uniquely begin developing now? What's the future look like? Where do you fit in that future? And how do you become indispensable given the role that AI would play?
1: That's a good way to think about it.
0: Well, it's one example of in the human services. And there's all kinds of other examples about, yes, your job may be taken over, but then what is the future for you within this niche that AI cannot do and only humans can do? And what would that be? And then imagining what that is. That means that you have to do some thinking. So, you know, a signal can be something that's relatively small. We might not even necessarily recognize it. It's a small happening now that may indicate larger change developing. Okay, this is something that we can all wrap our heads around. Think about the period before 2020. This is how fast, this is 6 years. Remote work kind of existed, but not much.
1: Yeah.
0: Telehealth existed. It was out there. Mm-hmm. Video conferencing existed. It was being used. Online grocery shopping. It was out there. You could do that. Nobody was doing it, but it could be done. None of these things predicted a pandemic, but they represented the capabilities already developing around us that workforces stayed together. We got food from the grocery store if we didn't want to go. So none of these things predicted that we were going to have a pandemic. Of course, unless you are a conspiracy theorist, and then you might look at this and go, we did know. I can't even come up with an argument about that. I don't believe we did know. Just because there was remote work and a little bit of telehealth happening and you could order a few groceries. Technologies and behaviors that had been closer to the edges suddenly moved to the center. And that gives us a practical future tense skill. Don't panic, just notice. What is happening repeatedly? Like, I can't even think of that right now. What is happening repeatedly that's new? What is appearing around the edges? What's different than 5 years ago? What's different than a year ago? What's different than 6 months ago? And we can ask those questions about our society, but also about ourselves.
1: Yeah, I like that. It's a pretty cool way to break that down and kind of think about it in little chunks.
0: What signals, what sensations do you have in your body? How is your relationship changing? Okay, and I'm just going to say this. You don't have to know these answers. You just have to notice. How is your workplace changing?
1: Yeah.
0: How are your finances changing? Not just shrinking, not just getting tougher. That's not
1: part of it,
0: everybody,
1: but, that's not the whole
0: thing. No. How is that changing? I mean, who would have thought? Okay, this is a little thing, but who would have thought pennies? Pennies are such a big deal when you go to the cashier. Are you reducing? Are you rounding down? Or are you rounding up? I mean, it's like, you know, not everybody's on board with this, you know, so you still have to carry some pennies. But that's just one thing, right?
1: Yeah.
0: How's my community changing? How are my friendships changing? This goal isn't about hypervigilant. Not everything new matters. Not everything new matters. Some of these signals are going to disappear, as they always have. Some signals are going to... Remember the vacuum cleaner that would go along the floor? You know, the robo-clean vacuum?
1: Yeah.
0: I can't remember what the name of that was.
1: Roomba was like the...
0: Robo.
1: Robo?
0: Roomba.
1: Roomba. Was like the most popular one.
0: Gone.
1: Yeah, it's probably good.
0: Absolutely. Well, I don't know. I don't know. But it, you know, it's gone. But everybody thought that was kind of like the thing. You're never going to have to vacuum again. But notice these, some technology is taking off and some is not. Not everything new matters. Some signals, again, disappear. Some trends reverse. The skill is observation without immediately converting observations into predictions. It really is holding that suspense and holding that, just noticing, and then not getting our brains to predict certainty. Holding that uncertainty and being comfortable with uncertainty. And that doesn't mean putting your head in the sand. It means actually thinking about it. We're going to take a break and come back and talk about convergence. And then we're going to get ready to see how we prepare for AI.
1: All right. Thank you, everybody, for tuning in. This is Elementary Watson on KRBX Radio Boise.
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0: Hi, everyone. We are talking about thinking in future tense and that there are signals out there that really do in your life, close to you, and in larger cultural terms, that give you an idea through observation about what might be possible ways the future is going to change. Not just one way, but the two or three or four different ways it could happen. And that one of what we've gone over is one of the ways that you start thinking about how to, and it's not prepare, but it's visually, it's really actually imagining one future and then think about another future and think about another future and then think about how does that affect me today? How will I prepare, not building blocks necessarily, but how will I prepare to have the flexibility to strategically live well regardless of what future happens? And so we talked about signals, the importance of understanding signals. And the next thing we're going to talk about is convergence. And that's when changes collide.
1: Oh, interesting.
0: So, and this is a futurist thinking. Amy Webb in 2026 works at the Future Today Strategy Group. Future Today Strategy Group. And they place particular emphasis on what they call convergence. And the important idea is that major disruption doesn't often come from one trend operating alone. It comes when there are multiple forces that interact. And AI is a great example, and this is going to kind of set us up to next week. Artificial intelligence doesn't exist in an isolated technology box. It intersects with employment, education, medicine, privacy, energy, relationships, creativity, economics, national security, and our understanding of intelligence, and maybe even artificial self-awareness itself. And when those systems begin influencing one another, the result may be substantially different than any single trend considered by itself. So AI is not operating in a vacuum. And the reason AI feels so disruptive is because it is influencing all of the things I just mentioned to one degree or another, yeah, and somewhat more of a degree to the other. And there doesn't seem to be what we would normally call guardrails. And some of it is because there's multiple interests competing with how fast things change. And then there's other competing interests saying, let's slow it down and put some guardrails up. And that notion of nothing, it's not happening, AI's not happening in a vacuum. There are multiple systems that are influencing one another that may result in a substantially different outcome than one single trend called AI.
1: Yeah.
0: That's called convergence. And now bring that into an individual life. So imagine you're 62 years old. You have a mother that is like 88 to 90 and beginning to need more help. Your adult child is struggling financially. Your employer announces a major reorganization. Your body isn't quite doing what it used to do. And you've begun thinking about retirement. And one of those things, and any one of those things, might be manageable. Put them together and you have a very different situation. The question isn't merely, how do I help my mom or should I retire? It becomes, how do all these changing parts of my life intersect? And that is systems thinking. That is where each one of those factors is its own system. And a change in one of those, and again, I've talked about family systems theory. And when you think about families, and we're thinking about a larger change here, when you think about families and there's a mobile, you know, mobiles that are over a baby's bed. Uh-huh. And those things are always, they're fine as long as the strings aren't together and there's not a big wind and things that are going. Convergence is when all of those strings are moving at one time and because one thing has to change. That's systems thinking, that when you change one of those, the rest of the system is constantly trying to balance. Well, if they're all changing, it's not necessarily going to balance. Health affects work. Work affects relationships. Relationships affect finances. Finances affect housing. Housing affects community. Community affects well-being. And so future tense thinking asks, what happens if several things I'm watching changes at the same time? And that requires psychological flexibility. And we are going to stop there because we did leave on a note about how AI is changing all of this. We are going to touch on just a little introduction to AI next week. The importance of, and we'll end with the importance of psychological flexibility. But here's a call to action for you listeners. I would like you to look at closely at your life and see how many different factors in your life, what signals do you see? What's happening where there may be a convergence? And how do you think about the possibilities of the future? Not one, but three, at least three different possibilities. Not predicting, but how will you function in each one of those three areas? And that is exercising your imagination. We'll be back next week talking about exercising our imagination, and we'll be talking about AI.
1: 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Well, thank you, everybody, for tuning in. 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

0: go. What's in the poor of the war? What else are we for? They owe, they owe, they owe, they owe.
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4: 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Welcome to another edition of The Garage here on Radio Boise. I'm your host, John, and we'll be together for the next 2 hours. I'll be bringing you the best of new and emerging independent music and some older stuff woven in for context and perspective. Beautiful day out there in the Treasure Valley. Hopefully a beautiful day beyond the Treasure Valley, wherever you are today. What do we got? We got some Orville Peck today. We got some Kane Culto kind of theme there. Some Jonathan Richmond. We got some Rambo. We got some new Sophie Tucker. We've got some Jelly Haha and a bunch of other stuff. Let's get started, shall we? This is a little preview of the new Orville Peck record, Too Little Too Late. It comes out on the 18th of September, I think. This one's called Prologue, Eulogy of a Man Turned Mule. So here we go on Radio Boise.

0: They pray to me like a god. 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I got some bruv. 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
1: That was The Fall with Deadbeat Descendant, the 2025 remaster. Originally came out in the 80s. I'll have to look up the exact date for that. For that, Jonathan Richman and the Modern Lovers. Hey, Little Insect, live. For that, Kane Culto with Kapow from the OWO EP. And then new Orville Peck, Too Little Too Late from Mule, which is coming out in its entirety, I think, on the 18th of September. Hooray for the Riffraff preceded it with Snake Plant, The Past is Still Alive, from The Past is Still Alive. And then a little prelude to that aforementioned Orville Peck record called Prelude, Portrait of a Man Turned Mule. Yeah. Welcome to the garage here on Radio Boise. We got set one in the books, and we've got some more good stuff coming up for you. We got some new discoveries, so to speak. So we'll be right back with those after these messages. So stick around, everybody.
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1: Okay, welcome back. 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So these next two tracks are from Cindy Lee, which is the performance and songwriting project of Canadian musician Patrick Flegel, former guitarist and lead singer of Women. And it's from this double album called Diamond Jubilee, not available so much on the streaming. You can find it other places, though. And I have, so I'm going to bring you a couple tracks from that double album. This first one is called Baby Blue, here on Radio Boise.

0: Southern Culture on the Skids with Firefly from Dirt Track Date. Jonathan Richman preceded it with Velvet Underground's homage to the band from I, Jonathan. Television Personalities before that with Part-Time Punks from Yes, Darling, But It Is Art. And then a couple from Cindy Lee, which is the project of Patrick Fleagle out of Canada. Yeah, it was Wild Rose and Baby Blue, both from 2024's Diamond Jubilee. Really an interesting record. Lots of genre diverse tracks on there. Yeah, a good listen. Okay, it is almost 5:40 here, 5:37 here, Radio Boise, and you're tuned into The Garage. And I'm your host, John Roycer, and we have a bunch more music to bring you. So we're going to dig in right after this little spot from one of our beloved underwriters. We'll be right back.
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0: Hey there, welcome back to Radio Boise. It is now it's 5:38. It's a minute later than the last time I told you what time it is. I've got better things to do, like bring you some new, some interesting and strange and different music. This is from Kane Culto, and sort of adjacent, Orville Peck adjacent in terms of exploring themes and super queer. Yeah, cool stuff. All right, this is called A Plague, A Pestilence here on Radio Boise. And it's the beginning of kind of a dancey set.

0: tracks like that that make me want to bring back aerobics classes. I don't know. I just want to jump around. That was Keto, Take Your Vibes and Go, featuring Kahlo, Brazzi, and Bauer. Before that, Ota with Club 20. And then a new one from Hot Sense 82, Wow, the edit from Obsessions. And Sunday and Tucci before that with Zaman Zaman from The Marvelous Real. And Kane Culto led that off with A Plague, A Pestilence from Occulto 002. All right, we are getting close to 6 p.m. here on The Garage on Radio Boise, which means we have a whole hour left together for more music, and we're going to have another bumpin' set after this little break. So stick around for that. Yeah, there's going to be more of the booty up dance if you want it, because we got it.
1: 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Just played Tree Fruit last night and had a blast. And you're listening to KRBX 89.9 FM, Caldwell, Boise. 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
0: Hey, welcome back. It's 6 straight up here on The Garage on Radio Boise. Thanks for tuning in. We're going to keep on dancing. This is Rambo with Get Tipsy on Radio Boise.

Purple hat, cheetah print, dancing on the people. Rolled up at the after joint, dancing on the people. People dancing on the people. I got people on the people. People dancing on the people with the people on the people. Smoking CO2, see me, see you dancing on the people. Climb up on the booth, hanging from the people on the people. My head hits the roof, dancing on the ceiling on the people. 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